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3: All right. It is breaking news yesterday, late yesterday afternoon. The FDA approved a new drug for advanced pancreatic cancer, ushering in a new era of treatment for a disease that was once considered the most helpless in medicine. The drug, take it two pills a day, is the first of its type and has really energized cancer specialists and patients. It's not a cure, but it's the first treatment to substantially extend the lives of patients with pancreatic cancer. The man who has been involved with these trials and the man who helped develop the drug, Dr. Kevan Shokat, is a professor of cellular and molecular pharmacology at UNC San Francisco and the Howard Hughes Medical Institute. Doctor, welcome to America at Night, and congratulations.
4: Thank you very much for having me.
3: Yeah, you betcha. Tell me about this gene. Is it KRAS or K-R-A-S? Tell me about this gene and why it was so difficult to attack this one gene.
4: Yeah, so the gene is called KRAS. It's really the RAS oncogene, and it is

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2: Hey, Kansas City, McGraw-Milhaven here. 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Now, you're going to need tickets, and they're moving fast. I hope you'll be there to join us. Join me, Guy Benson, Vince Calonese, Kevin.

0: Matthew, up next in Houston, Texas. Hi, Matthew. Welcome to the show.
1: Hi, how are y'all?
0: Hi, we're doing great. How can we help?
1: Okay, so I feel like I'm running into what might feel like a common thing among like younger people today. I'm not really sure, but you know, making decent money, but still feeling like it's paycheck to paycheck.
0: Yeah.
1: And I assume that could be a budgeting thing and whatnot, but essentially I kind of just walk you through what we have here. So we have $35,000, in consumer debt.
0: Mm-hmm.
1: We spend $2,400 a month on a leased or a rented house.
0: Mm-hmm.
1: We have two car leases at $300 a month per car, which I'm sure you guys are going to not like.
0: Mm-hmm.
1: You know, all of our main, you know, internet, phones, utilities, groceries are maybe like $650 a month, and insurance and whatnot. I make $92.5 annual, and my wife works as a nurse PRN about 3 to 4 times a month,
0: mm-hmm.
1: which is about $450 maybe a shift. So I guess my question really is there any way we can kind of get out of this hole that's killing our ability to like invest in our kids' future and, you know, have equity in almost anything, most notably a home? And, you know, what are your opinions on the best options for doing so?
0: Yeah. What's the 35 in debt? You said consumer debt.

0: McNamara. Coming up following the bottom of the hour, we'll get into the... God, that's the one thing that kept me laughing yesterday with the toothache.
1: Yeah.
0: Lake America. So yeah. We'll get to that. And really interesting, you know, why did this thing blow up? Because it's fascinating. They really had a deal.
1: Yeah.
0: They had a deal, and it's really interesting. Who blew this up? There's a lot of the media targeting. Carney actually did. We'll get to that coming up.
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3: This guy, El Saeed, is a cancer of the body politic. 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When these guys put down America, they're attacking you. They're attacking your grandparents, your great-grandparents. They're attacking you. 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
5: Fox News, I'm Sue Guzman. For the second time, a federal judge in Massachusetts has blocked President Trump's executive order designed to limit mail-in voting. The ruling, which is expected to be appealed, comes about a week before the first mail-in ballots will be sent out for the midterm elections. The gloves coming off in the battle over a proposed immigration enforcement tool. Fox's John Saucier.
6: A group of Democratic senators is urging U.S. Immigration and Customs Enforcement to abandon its plan to equip officers with electric shock gloves. In a letter sent to ICE's acting director this week, questioned the agency's rationale for spending up to $20 million on these devices, as well as its ability to deploy them safely and appropriately.
5: The death toll from flash flooding in Nepal rising to 469. Rescuers working to find more than 1,400 people still missing in the area of the Nepal-China border. 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

0: McNamara. Coming up following the bottom of the hour, we'll get into the... God, that's the one thing that kept me laughing yesterday with the toothache.
1: Yeah.
0: Lake America. So yeah. We'll get to that. And really interesting, you know, why did this thing blow up? Because it's fascinating. They really had a deal.
1: Yeah.
0: They had a deal, and it's really interesting. Who blew this up? There's a lot of the media targeting. Go, Carney actually did. We'll get to that coming up.
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0: Well, now I feel like I'm weirdly invested in this Lindsey Clancy trial. I really wanted no part of it. And then yesterday, I'm filling in for Guy Benson, and they're like, come on. The TV network's covering this thing top to bottom. I need you to jump in and give me an opinion. And I said, fine, I'll be a team player. I'm just here to be the filling guy. I'll do whatever you need. You tell me to jump, I'll just ask how high. I'm happy to be a part of the team here. So I do it. And, you know, we talked a lot about it yesterday when I was filling in for Guy Benson. And then last night, I'm like, you know, refreshing my phone. I'm reading more stories about it. I'm kind of going down the rabbit hole. And I'm like, this is not good. This is not healthy. Now, this is the woman in Massachusetts. If you have not seen this story, this is the mother in Massachusetts who is right now on trial for killing her three children. And I don't have to say allegedly because, well, she admits she did it. The question is, was she motivated by voices in her head or did she actually just do it? And yesterday, the jury ended the first day of deliberations without a verdict. Now, I think that's a very bad sign for the prosecution that they're going to day two of deliberations. Who knows? It could go longer. There are 9 women and there are 3 men on this jury. I think that's also a big win for Lindsey Clancy, because one thing we're seeing here is we are seeing this thing break down along gender lines, which is crazy to me. I mean, this woman's the definition of evil. What she allegedly did a few months after her third child was born, she claimed she was hearing voices and she went to a bunch of doctors postpartum. They're giving her pills left and right. And she deliberately sends her husband out, kills her children, and then basically falls out of a second story window to try to kill herself, but does not achieve that. This woman is the definition of evil. And I know that we do not want to live in a world where we think that kind of evil exists, but sadly it does. And, you know, now I'm looking at all these different stories where you've got protesters outside of the courthouse rallying behind this mother, kind of making it like a rah-rah mom thing, which is so sick and disturbing to me on so many levels. But last night when I got home from doing Guy's show, I said to Kate, I said, are you seeing all these different things on like social media defending this Lindsey Clancy lady? And she's like, oh yeah, it's all over. It won't stop popping up in my feed. They're nuts. And I'm like, I didn't know that. We had not even talked about this case like at all. And she said, yeah, I can't stop seeing it. The women are absolutely crazy. They have lost their minds. It's a cult when you look outside of this courthouse in Plymouth, Massachusetts. You have these women out there, and it's exclusively women. And let's be honest, these are not women who voted for Donald Trump or Mitt Romney or, you know, any of the GOP candidates in 25 years, if ever. All right. I mean, if we're being clear on who these folks are, that's not who these women are.
1: Likely women without children.
0: You know, I don't know, Mark. I assume so. That's the other irony of all this. But my fear is that some of these women actually have kids. That's even scarier proposition when you think about it. But my fear is that there are actually some, you know, there's some child rearing going on by these wackos. I don't know who's watching the kids while they're out, you know, supporting Lindsey Clancy outside the courthouse. Maybe the kids are in school by now. I'm not sure, although I think they go to school after Labor Day up there in the Boston area. But either way, it's insane. They have turned Lindsey Clancy into their hero. They have turned her into their angel. They have turned her into their Luigi Mangione.
1: I was going to say the Luigi effect.
0: Yes, there is a very much Luigi Mangione effect going on here with all this. There's a cult-like following that is so gross and so disturbing. And it's driven by this idea of, well, you know, you got to look out for the mom and the postpartum. I've got this wild thought here, and you tell me if this is crazy. Is it possible that mental illness is real? Postpartum depression can very much be a thing and real. Medication side effects are real, but guess what else is real? Responsibility is real. Owning your actions is a thing. And we've lost our ability to hold two ideas at once here, but someone can struggle with mental health and still be responsible for their actions. Okay, and that's what this Lindsay Clancy story is. She's a lunatic. The prosecution, as far as I can tell and doing all of my research, has done a solid job, not a perfect job, but a solid job making the case against her. And we can't legislate our way out of this. As much as we want to think that there's a way to legislate our way out of this, we can't do it. We want to find something that we can point the finger at and say, oh, it was the medication. Oh, it was some quack doctor. Oh, it was the postpartum depression. Maybe it's all of those things a little bit. But in the end, you've got to be responsible for those actions. You have to be. If not, this is not America anymore. On the text line, Pete, some of these protesters are taking their kids to the protest. Man, that should be borderline illegal. Could you imagine taking your child to a protest where you are protesting on behalf of a mother who killed her own children? Could you even fathom that? My goodness, that is so bizarre and disturbing. And it's really, I mean, it explains a lot in this country, okay? I mean, it explains a lot when you have things like that going on. 913-408-7957. And I'll be honest, you know, when I was just kind of following this story from afar, and now I feel a little more invested because I want to see this woman put behind bars for the rest of her life. That's what I want to see for Lindsay Clancy. But as I've gotten more invested here in the last 18 hours or so, my initial gut reaction was always to just be like, what are the SSRIs that she is on, was on, the drugs? What was she getting prescribed? What did that combination of drugs end up doing to her brain? Like, that's where I wanted to go right away. And then I just started talking to myself and being like, no. Don't talk yourself into a reason here. Don't talk yourself into, well, you know what this must be motivated by, because you can't look at it that way. Anyone this disturbed, but also this calculated, and that I think has been made very clear during the case. This person was disturbed, evil, and calculated. Anyone like that is just the definition of evil. That's what this person is, and that's who she is. And the victims here are those kids and the father, not Lindsay Clancy. She is not a victim at all. 913-408-7957 is our text line and our studio line here on KCMO Talk Radio. We got this at 6:12 on a Friday morning. Pete, you're coming in loud and clear up in Iowa. All right, there we go. I like that. Thank you very much for the insight there. I assume that's on the 710 side of the AM dial, not 95.7 FM, but let me know. That's fantastic. A nice, clear, beautiful morning across Kansas City, and we are reaching Iowa today. That's pretty cool. I like that. You fired up there, Mark? Maybe your in-laws can hear us from the family farm.
1: Oh, yeah. Yeah, we can listen to you all the way up.
0: Oh, really? When you were driving up the other day?
1: Oh, yeah.
0: You got us all the way to the border?
1: We got 95.7 pretty far up north in Missouri.
0: Nice.
1: Sometimes it, you know, goes in and out.
0: But yes.
1: 710 goes all the way up to Des Moines.
0: Yes, yes. It's been a while since I was up in Ames for an Iowa State game. It was like against TCU in 2019. That's the last time I was up there in Iowa, pre-COVID. And I remember 710 was a nice straight shot right up 35. Well, we appreciate that up there on the text line, 913-408-7957, even from a 641 number, which is an Iowa area code, I believe. So how about that? Good stuff. All right, we'll get to you coming up on a Friday. We have in studio this morning, John Holt, Fox 4 anchor, is going to be here at 9 o'clock for our feature Friday guest. We have Zach Brown Band tickets at 8:45. Your final two chances to win, 8:45, and then with Keatsman at 10:45. Lake America, you in, you out, you on the fence? We'll get to it coming up next on a Friday morning.
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1: Hi, I'm Vince Colonnaise, host of The Vince Podcast. 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

0: Yeah, it's coming back. That's what's happening. Enjoy this final day of nice weather, because after today, we're back to full-blown summer, as Kenny Chesney might say. According to my little, you know, phone weather app here, we got a nice day today, and then it's 94 degrees tomorrow, and we're not going to see it cooler than 94 for about 8 days on the high side. Monday's going to be 100 degrees. That's not ideal, because I got to, you know, I've been waiting to put down all this grass seed, right, in this backyard where I had that guy dump all that dirt, and then he wanted a 20% tip on the dirt dump. So that dirt's been sitting there for 3 weeks. I've been weeding it and trying to, you know, keep it fresh, and I wanted to seed everything next week, and I don't think that's a good idea. I think I got to wait another few days. I mean, you can't be seeding when it's 100 degrees outside. So
1: I just went ahead and threw some down anyway. I got a little bit of growth. I'll have to keep after it. But hey, George Toma could grow tomatoes out in the bullpen at Royal Stadium, so you can do it.
0: So I got to hit up George. George, I mean, he's still alive, right, George Toma? Or did he die recently?
1: I'll have to Google that.
0: All right. Well, let me look that up real quick.
1: I know his son took over and was still, I think, working at the stadiums.
0: No, he's 97.
2: Hall of Famer. Wow.
0: He's alive. He's alive. George Toma's alive. Praise the Lord. All right, good. We had him on the show in the old studio. Do you remember that, John?
1: Maybe.
0: Must have been 5-6 years ago. He's probably 92.
1: I'll remember that in a couple of years.
0: Yeah. the legendary Chiefs groundskeeper is still kicking it.
1: Yeah, he would grow tomatoes out of the bullpen at Royal Stadium.
0: That's amazing. Amazing. Yeah, total legend. Well, he might need to come over and do my lawn. He probably could do a better job at me at 97 than I do at 37, 38 at this point. All right, so here's the deal. The President of the United States made it official yesterday that Lake Ontario is no more.
3: I'm going to be changing the name of Lake Ontario, effective immediately, to Lake America. That's going to take place right now as I sign the order. Do you have anything to say about it, Ben?
4: Yes, sir. So this is a straightforward but important executive order. It directs Secretary Burgum and the Department of the Interior to update the Geographic Names Information Service to reflect that the lake once known as Lake Ontario will, from this day forward, be known as Lake America.
0: All right, so there you go. By the way, did that voice sound familiar to you?
5: Ding, ding, ding, ding.
0: The guy in the West Wing. He sounded like the streetcar driver from a few weeks ago on 41.
5: Ding, ding, ding, ding.
0: Oh, my gosh. I guess the guy decided the streetcar was no longer for him, and he wanted to find a new gig, and Trump's like, come on down to the White House, baby. Let's go. So, listen, I think it's cute. It's funny. I like trolling the Canadians. I do. I think it's one of those things that I admit makes me feel good. It's like scratching that itch, or, you know, my kids are in that phase where they like to, pick the scab. And I'm like, don't pick the scab. I don't care how good it feels. Like, don't pick. We have the conversation all the time. Don't pick. And they just do it because they're kids. So I admit, it's like picking that little scab. It feels good, even though you know it's not good for you. And when it comes to renaming Lake Ontario to Lake America, it feels good. My fear here, though, is that it gives Donald Trump's opponents another thing to latch onto where they say, see, all you guys wanted was $2 gasoline, and the best they can do is rename Lake Ontario. And it's like, it's not a bad point. Like, I don't want to admit it, but it's not a bad point. It's not. It's like that stuff works when things are really just in high gear and you're kicking butt. And there's no new wars, and gas is cheap, and wages are exceeding inflation. Everyone's feeling good. Boom, let's go, baby. Let's troll the you-know-what out of Canada. I'm all in. I love it. But when things like, you know, hit and miss, approval numbers not fantastic, I'm not sure that renaming Lake Ontario is the thing that people are like, all right, let's go. Yeah, I know. My wages aren't keeping up. It just cost me $60 to fill up the tank, but at least I can redo my map when I get home this weekend. It's probably not high up on folks' lists of things that they're really excited about right now. 913-408-7957. I do want to hear from you. And I guess we have to rename a couple of towns in Missouri, by the way. I was looking this up last night. So hang on for that. Michelle is in Overland Park. Michelle, good morning.
2: Good morning, Pete. You know, the first thing I thought of yesterday was, well, I like President Trump, but he is really messing up the whole acronym of HOME. All of our elementary kids are never going to remember all the Great Lakes names.
0: That's right. That's a good point. I forgot about that acronym.
2: Yes. So that, you know, he just, I think he needs to maybe rethink that.
0: That's very good there. So for those that may not remember, Michelle, take them through the HOME acronym for the Great Lakes.
2: Well, we've got, let's see, Huron.
0: Yes.
2: Michigan. I should have done the O next. And then we've got Lake Erie. And gosh, now I've got Ontario.
0: I put you on the spot. Superior.
1: Yes.
0: Superior. Don't worry, Michelle. You're the one that brought it up. So great job by you. The HOMES acronym for the Great Lakes.
2: All right, that's
0: well
2: what I get
0: done.
2: For calling the radio. I get brain dead.
0: No. Please, you are the front runner for caller of the day at 9:30.
2: Okay.
0: All right.
2: Well, I just wanted to give you a call before I headed off to school.
0: All right. Hey, keep those kids in line, Michelle. Thanks for checking in.
2: All right. Bye bye.
0: Great job. There you go. The HOMES acronym for the Great Lakes: Huron, Ontario, Michigan, Erie, and Superior.
6: And now it is shame.
0: Oh, that's right.
6: I saw that yesterday.
0: I saw people doing that. It's now shame, which would be what? Superior, Huron, America, Michigan, Erie.
6: Yep.
0: So the acronym is now shame instead of HOMES.
6: Oops.
0: Oh, man. That's, yeah, that's too good. Now, I was looking this up. Did you know that there is a Montreal, Missouri? So can Trump do an executive order, or does Kehoe have to do this? If we're just going to take all the Canadian references out of the American geography, there is a Montreal, Missouri, just south of Lake of the Ozarks. You can look it up on the map. It's right there, I mean, past Camdenton to the east on Highway 7 is where it is.
6: The French settled there.
0: I would imagine. There's also a Toronto, Missouri. Do you know that? These are mostly unincorporated communities.
6: Boo.
0: Yeah, boo. You guys got blown out last night, 13-2. You suck. Like that. But there is a Toronto, Missouri, and a Montreal, Missouri. So we've got to get on this. While we're renaming lakes, we might as well go ahead and start renaming every city in this country as well that has some Canadian tie
1: reminds
0: to it.
1: Reminds me of the Royals Jays series, the championship series back in 85. We'd get into it and it'd be like, you know why all the trees in America lean to the north? Because Canada sucks.
0: Oh, man, that's too good. Like, I don't mind a good troll of Canada. I don't think the timing and the circumstances cut in the favor of the president of the United States right now. But it doesn't mean I can't get a good laugh at it. 913-408-7957. And I did share a meme last night, which many of you have seen on my X account. It's a fake newspaper. It's AI generated. It says breaking news. Donald Trump renames the San Andreas Fault to Joe Biden's Fault. There you go. And with that, we'll keep it rolling. Mayor Q has no defense on this one. Next.
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15: 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Rescue crews continue to search through mountainous terrain in the Himalayas after flash flooding devastated communities along the Nepal-China border. More moisture on the way.
16: As that moisture tries to cross over the mountains, that's when you can get in these absolute downbursts. And you could be talking about really heavy rain. And in tall mountains, those have to all rush down somewhere.
15: Fox meteorologist Adam Klotz, number of killed and more than 530. Jury deliberations continue this morning in the trial of Lindsay Clancy. The Massachusetts mom has admitted to murdering her three children, but the defense argues she's not criminally responsible because she suffered from postpartum mental health problems.
17: The jury is comprised of nine women and three men with six additional alternates. They'll consider a range of outcomes, including not guilty due to a lack of criminal responsibility.
15: Fox's Nate Foy outside that Plymouth, Massachusetts courthouse. 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
18: From the KCMO Talk Radio Newsroom, I'm John Anthony. The Chiefs wrap up the preseason tonight at Arrowhead as they face the Seattle Seahawks. Former Seahawk running back and Super Bowl MVP Kenneth Walker, who's missed practice with a swollen ankle, is among those starters not expected to play tonight, as his quarterback Patrick Mahomes, who thus far has been characterized as being on or ahead of schedule while rehabbing from knee surgery. Parking lots at the Truman Sports Complex open at 2:30 this afternoon. Stadium gates open at 5 p.m. and kickoff is set for 7:05. I'm John Anthony. Your next news in 30 minutes on the new home of the Missouri Tigers, KCMO Talk Radio.
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0: I said to John, I said, boy, I feel like our man Luke Doris, chief meteorologist at KCTV5, hasn't been here in 2 weeks. And then he said, no, that's just you because you've done 7 radio shows this week.
1: Yeah. So, I was thinking your birthday was last week and that was Monday. That was a long time ago.
0: You know, you are right about that, though, John. It does feel like it was 2 weeks ago at this point. But, hey, you know what? What do we do? So we got 20 hours here on KCMO, another 6 the last couple of days with Guy Benson. So, hey, 26 hours. I'm close to working a 40-hour week. How about that? No, I mean, there's a lot more to it than just popping open the mic. I know some people just think that you just kind of crack a mic and go. The goal I'm preparing for any show is to make it sound like I just rolled out of bed and started talking, but there actually has been some prep work to put this all together. I know some of you don't want to believe that, but there actually is preparation of putting this whole thing together. All right. So with that, Mayor Lucas is continuing to deal with this, I would call it fiasco at City Hall. Now he's downplaying it. He's acting like it's no big deal. But the Kansas City Star got a hold of an email from the mayor of Kansas City that was sent to city leaders this week. And it talked about how this guy, Tracy Lewis, the head of the Economic Development Corporation of Kansas City, the EDC as it's called, who got blown out this week. And we told you this was going to happen 2 weeks ago. Monday, August 10th, I came on the air and I said, Tracy Lewis is in trouble, and he's in trouble because he's questioning the Royals deal. Well, the mayor announced on Wednesday that Lewis was leaving his position and he would be replaced by council member Andrea Boo. Lucas did not give any reason as to why, but privately, according to this email obtained by the Star, Mayor Lucas told the city council that the board's attorneys weighed the possibility of firing Lewis for cause. Mayor Lucas wrote in the email, although counsel for the EDC advised separation could be for cause, the board, in the interest of a certain efficient and amicable resolution, voted to provide Mr. Lewis a severance agreement consistent with prior negotiated terms. So they bought this guy out with your money. They wanted Tracy Lewis out, and they bought him out with your tax dollars. That's what they

0: Well, first of all, she actually has technical qualifications that exceed almost anybody who's been in the role probably for the last 15 to 20 years. She has 25 years of economic development experience from a law practice, one that was quite successful, representing jurisdictions in Missouri and Kansas. She is methodical. She's diligent. I think she has been an exceptional finance committee chair. Kansas City's budget, despite whatever rumors you hear 6 months before budget season each year, is in very good shape. It allows us to do a lot of the, I think, innovative things that we're doing for the future, not just of Kansas City, but of this region, supporting things like more housing, the World Cup, new business attraction, a stadium, the Crown Center redevelopment. So I think she's going to be strong. She's going to communicate with folks. She understands bi-state and statewide collaboration. She's from very conservative Southeast Missouri, so I think she's going to help us in Jeff City. So I'm on the whole thrilled that she'll be there.
1: So, and then for Tracy Lewis, why was he no longer the right guy to lead the department?
0: You know, I've got nothing to say negative or indifferent about Tracy Lewis. He's a good man. He's a good father. I've enjoyed working with him, getting to know him. Our relationship extends before my time in political office, and I wish him absolutely nothing but the best.
1: But is there a reason that he was on the way out and needed to go?
0: Not talking about that today. All I'm going to say is that I appreciate all that he's done, and I think he'll continue to make a good impact in this community.
1: Okay. That is as tight-lipped as you will hear Quentin Lucas on this show or anywhere else. Hey, why'd this guy get blown out? I don't know. He's a good dad, though. Okay. That's not much. Now, this guy, Tracy Lewis, took over in July of 22. Serious dude, worked at Commerce Trust Co. for more than a decade. He brought much-needed stability to this position, which previously had three interim leaders running the economic development arm of Kansas City. The person before this guy, Tracy Lewis, was a woman named Tricia McCord, who was later accused of stealing millions of dollars from the agency. And this guy just up and at it is shown the door. And the mayor's saying, well, we could have fired him for cause, but we agreed on some kind of a settlement. I don't know if that's true or not. I mean, I've been trying to dig around on this deal and I can't find a whole lot. No one's really talking right now. But it's not adding up at all. It's like they wanted this guy out. Andrea Boo was going to go in there and be a friendly and be a rubber stamp, let's be honest, for whatever the powers that be at City Hall want to see happen. This guy was asking too many questions and they blew him out. That's the only conclusion to come to here. And there was really no evidence and no rumblings that I heard of that Tracy Lewis was doing anything nefarious as the economic development leader. And by the way, he was making 247 grand. So who knows what his settlement was for? I would imagine it was, I mean, well into the six figures to get this guy out. And now Andrea Boo, by the way, what a gig. She goes from making 80 grand as a council person to, you know, I would imagine she's going to be in that same line of $247,000 for this new job. And now the mayor's going to backfill her position on the city council with somebody else. And a name that's come up is Kevin McManus. He was on the city council. He was, I believe, the mayor pro tem under Mayor Lucas early in his tenure at City Hall. And I think he's now a state rep or state senator or something like that, which I totally forgot about the guy. Kind of a wallflower, not much to him. He's kind of a more moderate Democrat, I guess you would call him. But I love how when Mayor Q was talking about Andrea Boo, he said she's from conservative Southeast Missouri. Andrea Boo is not a conservative. I mean, she's not. Because of where you grew up, that doesn't mean that you're just going to, you know, hold the political beliefs of the town you grew up in. That's not how this goes. So I thought that was a little tricky on his part. But hey, I'll give him credit. He's good at that. That's one of his many talents. But this whole thing just stinks, absolutely stinks. And it's not adding up for a second. And we've got to stay on it because there's something fishy going on there as to why all this went down the way it did. Next hour, Karen Serkovich is going to be here. She is running against Mike Kelly for Johnson County Chair. And we had Mike Kelly on the show yesterday. It got a lot of attention talking to the Johnson County chairman about how your property taxes are all but guaranteed to go up this year. That was the vote Tuesday night in the Johnson County Commission. And I posted the interview that I had with Mike Kelly last night on my Facebook page. And I thought it was interesting.

0: interesting. Some of you were sending me direct messages that other members of the commission were liking comments hating on me, which I don't care about. I can't read most of the comments. I mean, if I did that, I'd be sitting on that Facebook page all day, which I don't have time to do. But you had other members of the Johnson County Commission liking posts that were anti this show, as if somehow we are like pushing the anti Mike Kelly narrative. I don't do that, but when I see regular citizens getting taxed out of their homes and wondering how they're going to afford their property taxes in Johnson County, when I see a budget in Johnson County that's doubled over the last decade, I mean, that's just looking out for regular people. That's not picking sides in any of this, John.
1: Hey, you haters listening, you need to be paranoid because we're pushing the pay attention agenda here.
0: Yes. That's exactly what this is.
1: You know, it's not his mic.
0: No,
1: it's
0: not.
1: We're coming for y'all.
0: Exactly. And it doesn't really know political colors either, okay? I've been plenty critical of Republicans in Kansas who went ahead with the worst deal in sports stadium history for the Kansas City Chiefs. It's about looking out for the taxpayer. It doesn't matter who's screwing them. Now, it's more likely to be a Democrat than a Republican. Don't get me wrong. They're more likely to screw the taxpayer. But Republicans, they're not angels in any of this either. And that's sad to say, but it's a reality. Coming up, we'll get to our top six stories in the 6 o'clock hour on a Friday morning. Happy Friday on KCMO. All right, speaking of Friday, you know what that means. Today's your final day to get those things off your checklist done. And with the kids back in school and things are getting back into a normal routine, if you've been waiting on that phone call to make for the bathroom, the kitchen, the basement remodel, even windows or siding, CMP Construction here in Kansas City is the first and only call that you need to make. Chris and Teresa have been at it for a quarter century here in Kansas City, and they have built trust all around town. And how do they do it? What's their model? Well, it's a family-run business. You don't have one of these big operations where the sales guy comes in, he tries to pitch you on, you know, 25 different things that you don't need. He upcharges you. There's big commissions involved. You got the pushy sales experience. There is none of that with CMP Construction, which, by the way, the CMP is the first initial of each of their kids' first names. That's what CMP is. So that's just who they are. They've been longtime listeners of KCMO Talk Radio. 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
1: Yeah, speaking of that, the jury will continue deliberation this morning at 8 o'clock Central Time in that Lindsay Clancy case, the mother who killed her three kids up in Massachusetts 3.5 years ago. So we'll see. Day one went yesterday, came by, and they will continue those deliberations today. Let's get to it.
2: 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Number one.
1: Top of the list. Let's go to Clay County, where the prosecutor's office announced charges against two women yesterday. And this came after a Missouri State Highway Patrol trooper was injured in a crash while working a traffic stop early on Wednesday morning. The two women include the individual stopped on suspicion of DWI at the time of the crash, as well as the individual who allegedly struck the trooper. So that's interesting. The woman who was getting pulled over by the cop was also charged in the case where a different woman hit the cop. Clay County Prosecutor Zach Thompson announced charges Thursday morning against Erica Guerrero Chavez, 24, and Ashton Berry, 25. Thompson said the incident started when the trooper attempted to stop Guerrero Chavez on northbound I-35 near 210 Highway, driving 96 in a 55. The car stopped on the left shoulder. So, you know, that's part of the problem there as well, stopping on the left shoulder. Documents state the Highway Patrol Corporal started a DWI investigation, attempted to arrest Guerrero Chavez. And Thompson said the trooper was eventually able to get her into handcuffs, placed into his patrol car. She then slipped the handcuffs, tried to run back to her car. Trooper intercepts her, places her back into his patrol car. She continues to struggle as the cop worked to secure her in his patrol car from the passenger side of the vehicle. And then, of course, you have prosecutors saying during that struggle, the trooper was hit by a Ford Focus driven by Berry. So that's what happened there.
2: Number two.
1: Next up in the 6 at 6, a former Wyandotte County Sheriff's deputy is no longer facing murder charges in connection with the death of Charles Adair, an inmate who died in the county jail last summer after the deputy knelt on his back for a minute and 26 seconds. Richard Fatherly was charged with second-degree murder and an alternative count of involuntary manslaughter in September of 25 after investigators say he played a role in Adair's death. Now, nearly a year later, a Wyandotte County judge has ruled to drop all charges against Fatherly. In response to the ruling, a spokesperson with the Wyandotte County District Attorney's Office said they respect the law but disagree with the decision, adding they have filed a notice of appeal in the Kansas Court of Appeals.
2: Number three.
1: Next up, let's go down to this story. Tropical Storm Dolly has formed in the central Atlantic as of this morning, less than 2 days after Dolly Parton died. But this is purely coincidental. Now, there are no coastal watches or warnings in effect. This storm is still, way out off the coast of Puerto Rico and those islands down there. So it's not close. But if it does develop into a hurricane as it approaches the east coast of the United States, it would technically be named Dolly. And that is just complete coincidence. These storm names are selected well in advance. They are not chosen to honor specific people. But what are the odds? What are the odds?
2: Number four.
1: Next up, let's go to the Royals. Jack Caglione, 5 for 6 with a home run, 6 RBI last night. The Royals beat the Blue Jays 13-2. They take the series in Toronto. They have won 9 of 10. And listen, they have the third worst record in the American League, despite winning 9 of 10. They're 8.5 games out of a wild card spot. They go to Cleveland tonight. The Guardians have that final wild card spot right now. Mark, do they have to sweep or can they just win 2 of 3 and you can feel good about where things are going?
3: They have to sweep.
1: I agree. They got to sweep this weekend against the Guardians. There's no doubt about that. Okay. They cannot just, we got 2 of 3. It's not June. It's late August. If you want to be in the playoff hunt come Monday, you got to sweep the series against the Guardians, not the Indians. And then you're 5.5 games back of the wild card. And then we can have a conversation as the calendar flips to September.
0: Number 5.
1: All right, let's go to Arrowhead Stadium. Chiefs and Seahawks tonight. Final game of the preseason. They've lost their first two games of the preseason to the Rams and the Buccaneers. And this will be the final game for the Chiefs in this preseason at Arrowhead Stadium. Kickoff tonight is set for 7 o'clock. So, you know, we'll see. I'm not going to expect a lot out of this game. There's really not much to follow or do. But, hey, if you're going out tonight, have a good time. Parking lot's open this afternoon at 2:30. You can practice your tailgating ahead of the season.
0: Number 6.
1: And last up, we'll keep it on the football field, where the Jayhawks have named Isaiah Marshall the school's starting quarterback. Redshirt sophomore, dual threat guy, played in 9 games. Only had 3 passes last season, but he beat out Cole Ballard for the starting job. KU opens up its season next Friday against Long Island University. Mark, you fired up about Isaiah Marshall at quarterback?
3: Oh, yeah, I like it. I think he is the best option for this year, at least. And if you look at Long Island last night, they got crushed by North Dakota.
1: Yeah.
3: So KU should get that win.
1: KU should get that win. I'm with you there. I think this is the high upside guy. Andy Koltenecki, the offensive coordinator, really made Jalen Daniels a few years ago. Hopefully he can do the same with Isaiah Marshall. There's your 6 at 6. Coming up next, Flock cameras getting a lot of attention, including from one of our U.S. centers coming up.
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1: Time is running out. I'm Carmen Roberts, Fox News. It's been almost 2 days since a glacier landslide caused a devastating flood in Nepal and Tibet, and crews are scrambling to find the missing.
2: Time is of the essence as conditions continue to get worse as more rain is scheduled over the next few days.
1: Fox's Stephanie Bennett reporting from London.
2: Nepal says at least 547 people have died, while at least 5 were killed in Tibet. Together, both countries say more than 1,500 people are still missing, including 90 Americans. Those sources told Reuters 117 tourists have been rescued, including 2 U.S. nationals.
1: Emergency management crews are closely watching a lake formed by the flood in case it starts overflowing again. Jurors in the Lindsey Clancy trial in Massachusetts will resume deliberations this morning as they tried to determine if she's criminally responsible for killing her 3 children in 2023 or whether she was in the midst of postpartum psychosis. President Trump arrives at an awkward moment for his presidency today as the war against Iran reaches the 6-month mark, a notable milestone for the conflict. The Republican leader repeatedly assured Americans it would be a little excursion lasting a matter of weeks. A big issue remains the Strait of Hormuz, and U.S. Admiral Brad Cooper posted on X.
3: Internationally recognized transit routes in the Strait are free of Iranian sea mines thanks to the incredible work of the U.S. military.
1: And President Trump has shifted gears from military action, says he's not in a hurry to end the war as he relies on economic sanctions to pressure Iran. And U.S. crude oil is a bit lower this morning at 82.87 a barrel. And Russian forces resume drone attacks on Ukraine's capital region of Kyiv, and killing one person and wounding 2. 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
4: From the KCMO Talk Radio Newsroom, I'm John Anthony. Clay County Prosecutor Zachary Thompson has filed charges in connection with the early Tuesday morning accident that left a Missouri Highway Patrol trooper hospitalized with serious injuries. The officer was conducting a DUI stop on the side of the road on I-35 in the Northland with 24-year-old Erica Guerrero Chavez of Kansas City, Kansas, when he was struck by a vehicle driven by 25-year-old Ashton Berry of Kansas City, Missouri. Charges have been filed against the two women. Guerrero Chavez is charged thus far with one count of second-degree assault of a special victim or member of law enforcement, while Berry is facing charges of one count of second-degree assault of a member of law enforcement and one count of felony possession of a controlled substance. I'm John Anthony, your next news in 30 minutes on KCMO Talk Radio.
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0: Mark's got to pump it on a Friday. Good morning, 7:04. Some people just getting back from the club, they're like, it didn't stop. It's still going. Let's go. Let's go. I don't think that was Josh Hawley, but, you know, if it was, wouldn't shock me. So Josh Hawley, you know, he's trying to find his next thing that he can tag team with Bernie Sanders on, and it appears to be flock cameras. That's the thing that these two guys are now, you know, really just getting all bent out of shape over. And I get it. It sounds good. Like, they're fighting the man. They're fighting big tech. No, they're playing politics is what they're doing. Let's be very clear. Okay. I don't want to hear people be like, oh, those flock cameras are following me as I put up posts on TikTok from my iPhone. Okay. After you go scrolling on your phone, you shop on your phone, you get ads fed to you based on what you shop for on your phone, and then you're worried about a flock camera? Come on. I mean, please. Unless you are living off the grid right now and you're listening to this show through an old school radio and you have no technology on you whatsoever, unless that's you, and maybe that is you, and if that's you, I mean, please call me up and whine about flock cameras. I'll accept that. But assuming that's not you, assuming you have these things called like the internet, I should call it Al Gore's internet. Assuming you have things like, you know, a smartphone in your pocket. You have a Facebook account. I mean, don't go whining on your Facebook account about how flock cameras are following you when Meta has more information on you than you even want to imagine. It's a great way for the politicians to try to make it look like they're doing something about big tech and big brother. But all it is them looking to score political points. And that includes Josh Hawley. I mean, that's what it is. And I'm fine with Josh Hawley. I mean, I like him enough. He comes on the show. Appreciate that. But it's really about building for him a populist brand that is going after the supposed robber barons of the 21st century. I mean, that's it. He wants to be the guy, just like in the early 20th century, that is breaking up the robber baron and the wealthy industrialists at the time who are taken care of or taken advantage of and screwing the little guy. That's it. And he's going to run for president on that platform. And it may be appealing to some people. I don't know. But, you know, I don't think it's going to be the thing that really launches him into the political stratosphere. I don't see that happening, but I suppose I could be wrong. 913-408-7957. I bring this up because there were a couple of stories here locally about flock cameras as well. And Josh Hawley has launched an investigation into flock cameras. Now, just so we're on the same page, Flock is the company that makes these cameras that you may see at stoplights, at intersections, and they're basically automated license plate readers used by law enforcement agencies across the country. The cameras can alert officers when a vehicle associated with a stolen vehicle case, a missing persons case, or another law enforcement alert passes by. Now, they've drawn some criticism from privacy advocates and various community members who have raised concerns about the collection, storage, and sharing of vehicle location data and privacy rights. Are there bad cops who will and have done bad things with the information on flock cameras? Yeah, there was that one guy who was tracking down his ex using information from flock cameras. Yeah, I mean, and you know what should happen with that guy? He should have his badge taken away. And he should never be allowed on another police force. He can go do something else with his time after he serves some time. That's what should happen. It does not mean that flock cameras are inherently bad. In fact, if it leads to crime coming down and if it makes things more efficient for law enforcement, I'm okay with that. I am. I don't view it as some kind of big brother thing, because when I go on my phone, my goodness, the amount of information that I know is out there on the internet and with these big tech companies based on, you know, my search history, based on what I buy, based on the content that I consume. I like We gave all that up a long time ago, man. A long time ago. And now we're going to go berserk over a flock camera? I'm just not seeing it. So here's what happened with Josh Hawley. He wrote a letter to Flock CEO Garrett Langley demanding answers as to what safeguards the company has put in place to protect Americans' data. I feel like Josh Hawley sends a lot of letters, and then we don't hear about what happens with those letters. The splash is the letter. We hear about a letter being sent, and there's always a lot of tough talk. And then it's like, whatever happened with that? Didn't you send some tough letter to the Major League Baseball commissioner about something a few weeks ago, a couple months ago? I forget what that was. But there's always...
1: Well, that was over the Bible verses and the...
0: Oh, yes. Right? Yeah, yeah, something
1: and
0: like that.
1: Who could and had to participate and who didn't.
0: Yes, yes, that's right. What you could put on your hat, right? That's what it was. So he wrote this letter to the Flock CEO, and Hawley said he supports giving law enforcement the tools it needs to catch offenders and keep the public safe, but said these efforts should not come at the expense of Americans' privacy. He wrote in the letter, in light of this abuse of driver information, the American people want to know who has access to their personal data and how. He is asking Flock to provide documentation and information about its data collection, storage, sharing, and privacy practices by September the 8th as part of the investigation. It's estimated that about 90 cities, counties, and municipalities have made moves to cancel or reject Flock license plate camera readers in recent months. And you have seen some of that on the other side of Missouri. St. Charles County Police discontinued its Flock camera usage last week. So, I mean, is this something that we're really bent out of shape over? 913-408-7957. John's in Lewisburg on a Friday. Happy Friday, John. What's up, big man?
2: Yeah. Hey, with the Flock cameras and people complaining online about them and this and that, you know, it's about the same. It's comparable to the people who fly flags or have stickers that say, don't tread on me. Well, what are you going to do about it? Are you going to do something, or are you just going to complain and raise your flag, don't tread on me, when we're getting tread on every day?
0: Well, and it's like complaining from your Facebook page about how the man is following you. Is there no irony in that?
2: Yes. My goodness. Our phones track up. They've got my dad still cuts out his information on bills and things like that. And it's like, Dad, they've all got your social security number. They've all got everything. Quit wasting your time. But he still.
0: You know what's funny, though? You know what's funny, though? When I do get stuff that still has my personal information on it in the mail, I do rip it up into like 10 pieces before I throw it out. Because it's just, you know, it's how I was raised. It's like, you don't want someone to go through the garbage to get your data. Meantime, there's 17 dudes in India right now trying to steal all of our information.
2: Yeah, exactly. 24/7.
0: Yes, 24. You're right. 24/7. They're calling you. The text messages I'm getting, you know, from these random numbers lately. Hey, have you gotten my call yet? Hey, when are you picking me up from the airport? It's like these weird texts where they're just trying to rob me.
2: Wow. And the fact that they even have your cell number able to do that.
0: And I don't know where it's coming from, to be honest. I really don't. I don't get it. No, it's a great call, John. Thank you, man. Have a great weekend.
2: Yeah, have a good one.
0: Yeah. It's even like I was getting text messages recently. Hey, we're building decks in your name. And I think it was a legitimate text. Hey, this is so-and-so with so-and-so company. We're doing a roof in your neighborhood. Can we stop by? It's like, no. No, and I don't even know how those numbers are showing up in their files, but it's like, you know, that's why I like the advertisers here on KCMO. We talk about them. You can trust them. CMP Construction, go down the list. Like, they're local folks. They're not just people who are finding your number, texting you, and being like, can I come to your house? That just creeps me out. I would never hire someone like that.
1: You got to be careful when you fill in forms, anything like winning tickets to the Super Bowl or what have you. You know, the information is gathered by list companies and then marketed by age and gender, et cetera.
0: I know.
1: Zip codes.
0: You're right about that. Ugh. Well, also in Excelsior Springs, the police up there are co-hosting a town hall on Flock cameras after discussion from residents over the license plate reader cameras and their data. The department lists prior occasions where flock cameras have successfully tracked suspects and their vehicles and the data it uses. The police department said the technology has been used to help solve several crimes, a hit-and-run death, and a homicide. Like, that's where I'm all about it, too. If we want to be more efficient in catching bad guys and criminals, like, the flock camera is the least of my concerns. What, do you want to see me going through an intersection back and forth coming to the office? Like, I don't know. Of all the things that could possibly bother me when it comes to somebody knowing where I am or tracking information, flock cameras are so far down my list. 913-408-7957. Karen Serkovich is going to be here in about 15 minutes. She's running for county chair against Mike Kelly. Mike Kelly was on the show yesterday explaining why you are likely going to see an increase in your property taxes again this year in Johnson County, Kansas.
3: You still poor, broke, busted, and disgusted.
0: That's right. That's how it feels if you're a Johnson County homeowner right now. So Karen Serkovich will give her side of that coming up. Busy 7 o'clock hour on KCMO.
4: 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My morning update coming up after traffic and weather on KCMO.
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14: 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On this Friday, I'm thinking about the trade war with Canada. Our neighbors to the north gain $60 billion in 2024 and about $40 billion last year by sending goods into the USA at higher prices. This drives Donald Trump crazy. $100 billion trade deficit with our neighbor to the north. So he wants the Canadians to buy more stuff made in America. The progressives in Ottawa don't want to do that. So the president is slapping tariffs on many Canadian products. Hockey equipment, booze, dairy, motorcycles, cement, candles, cars, steel, on and on. Mr. Trump understands that we manufacture these things here. So why import them to another country at higher prices and get hosed in the process? That is his thinking. Will this beef with Canada be worked out? I think it will, but it's going to take some time because Prime Minister Carney doesn't like Trump and vice versa. It's personal. Is the president being bellicose toward Canada? Yes. The truth is a trade deal could be reached, but both sides got to become more reasonable. 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That is the Morning O'Reilly Update. More analysis later on.
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16: Missouri U.S. Senator Josh Hawley has launched a congressional investigation into Flock Safety, the company that operates the Flock cameras that, of course, operate a nationwide network of automated license plate reader cameras. We're having that conversation with you here on KCMO. I just sit here and say, unless you're on a flip phone and you don't have Al Gore's internet, I don't want to hear about how you're outraged over a Flock camera maybe reading your license plate driving through Liberty or Leawood or anywhere else around Kansas City. 913-408-7957. Kirk is in Lenexa. What's up, Kirk? Good morning.
17: Hey, good morning. Hey, I will say there is, while there's really no privacy, I agree with you there. There is a slight difference. When you sign up for one of those, like Facebook or even your Apple phone, when you turn it on and activate it, you clicking a button that you agree to their terms. Now, nobody reads them, but, you know, there is a slight difference. You are voluntarily saying to Facebook or whomever, Instagram, that, you can use my data, and you're not really saying that to Flock.
16: However, yes, that's true. I get that. But it's well known that you have very limited privacy rights on public roads. I mean, courts have generally ruled that you have really no reasonable expectation of privacy in public view.
17: Okay.
16: So that's I understand what you're saying, but there have been a lot of cases where that's basically your right to privacy on a public road is more or less out the window when you go onto that public road. And maybe that's wrong, but that's how the courts have generally ruled on that stuff, you know? So,
17: okay.
16: So I don't know how you feel, Kirk, but that's where I'm just like, man, I never expected much privacy driving down a public road. Did you? I mean, unless you're on a back road.
17: There's cameras everywhere. I mean, that's what I'm saying. There really is no privacy, whether you're on public property or private property. There's a camera watching you probably. So, I agree. Bottom line, I agree. There is no privacy. So,
16: yeah. And that's where I just think, you know, the upside on the flock camera far outweighs the downside, knowing full well that we threw our privacy out the window a long time ago.
17: Sure.
16: You know, hey, have a great weekend, Kirk. Appreciate you, man.
17: Thank you.
16: All right, 913-408-7957. Let's go to Thomas in Independence. Hey, Thomas.
1: Hi, good morning. How you doing?
16: I'm doing well. What's up?
1: Oh, I just had an opinion on the cameras. I used to drive a repo car with, the plate readers on them.
16: Yeah.
1: And people would just really freak out when they saw them. A lot of them were under the impression it was taking an actual picture of them, of their car, of whoever's in it. In fact, I had an off-duty Raytown police officer pull up to me, pull me over in Gladstone, and want to know where I got the equipment, even though it's perfectly illegal. You know, it's perfectly legal. And the Gladstone cop had to come and tell you, hey, man, these are actually legal. You go out to have these.
16: Okay, but, so you drove for a repo company, and you would...
1: Yeah.
16: You would... What?
1: I had two cameras on the front of my car.
16: Okay.
1: I'd go to a big parking lot like Oak Park Mall.
16: Yeah.
1: Just drive around it. It would read every plate there. But the only time we got an alert was if it was one that the financial company was looking for, or if it was like an Amber Alert for a kid.
16: Gotcha.
1: We would get those. But a lot of people were under the impression that it was actually like taking a picture of the car and who's in the car, and it just reads the plate only, at least the ones we had.
16: Okay.
1: And unless someone's looking for you, it's not going to go anywhere.
16: How long has that technology been out there?
1: Well, this was about 12 years
16: ago
1: that I was doing this.
16: Yeah, it's been a while. Okay.
1: And some people would have no idea what they were. They're like, what are these? And without wanting to hassle, I'd just say, oh, well, they're railroad counting cars. We just pull up and we count railroad cars with these. But
16: wow.
1: Yeah, it was kind of a scary job because you never saw people scattered so fast as when you pulled into like an apartment parking lot.
16: I could see that being a little freaky. I appreciate it, though, Thomas. Thanks, man.
1: Yeah, no problem.
16: I would, let's just put it this way. That's not a job for me. I'm glad we got guys like Thomas out there. Mark and Olathe, go ahead, Mark. Good morning.
7: Yeah, hi. How are you, Pete?
16: I'm well.
7: Good. I just wanted to tell you, I've noticed I'm here in Olathe, and a lot of data collection cameras are coming up. I'm noticing they're not a permanent camera, and they're on a pole, and they strap them to a traffic light pole, and let's see here, I have the name of the camera, and they are from GEWALT Hamilton, and they call them traffic data collection recording in progress is what it says on them. So just wanted to give everyone a heads up on what Olathe was doing, and I don't know if they
16: Flock is just a company. There's a million companies doing this. Just real quick, I got 15 seconds. Did you climb the pole to figure this out?
7: No. It was the recorder was at the base of the pole.
16: Okay, got it.
7: So I just took a picture, and I wanted to see exactly what it was exactly.
16: Yeah.
7: It kind of creeped me out, but anyways.
16: Hang in there, Mark. It'll be all right, brother. I appreciate it. Karen Sirkovich wants to lower your property taxes. She'll join us next.
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24: President Trump hands the Congressional Space Medal of Honor to the Artemis II crew today at NASA's Johnson Space Center, honoring the astronauts who traveled around the far side of the moon, the farthest humans have ever gone in space. And last night, he headlined a fundraiser in Texas for Senate candidate Ken Paxton.
25: The Super PAC alone, MAGA Inc., has $400 million just sitting there in a bank account, but they are still going to go out and raise more money because ads in a place like Texas are going to be super expensive with media markets like Dallas and Houston.
24: Fox's Peter Ducey at the White House. The jury in the Lindsey Clancy murder trial resumed deliberations shortly. She's accused of killing her three little kids. And Nepal slammed by that vicious mudslide. Hundreds are dead. Thousands are missing, including 90 Americans. 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
26: From the KCMO Talk Radio Newsroom, I'm John Anthony. The Royals exploded for more than a dozen runs in beating the Toronto Blue Jays 13-2 last night. More specifically, Jack Caglione exploded with 6 runs batted in, going 5-for-6 at the plate with a home run, a double, and 3 runs scored. The victory gives the Royals their 4th consecutive series win and is their 11th in the last 13 games. They travel to Cleveland for a weekend series with the Guardians beginning tonight at 6:10 Kansas City time. I'm John Anthony. Your next news in 30 minutes on the new home of the Missouri Tigers, KCMO Talk Radio.
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16: So on Tuesday night, the Johnson County Commission had a chance to stay revenue neutral for the upcoming year as it relates to your property taxes. They elected by an 11-1 vote to not do that. We had on Chair Mike Kelly yesterday, and we allowed him to, you know, share his side as to why they elected to not stay revenue neutral. And if you missed it, it's up on the podcast. You can listen to it there. We'll talk more about it here with Karen Serkovich, who is the candidate running against Mike Kelly in the Johnson County chair race this fall. Karen, good morning. Good to have you on KCMO Talk Radio. Your reaction to the county commission's decision on Tuesday night was what?
2: Well, first of all, Pete, thank you for having me on and giving me the opportunity to refute point by point what Mike Kelly said yesterday. I have so many thoughts, and the biggest one is, once again, our county commissioners are turning a blind eye to the real, like, fear and angst that people are feeling regarding their property tax bills. So let's dig in. Number one, he talked about significant population growth. I think it's important to define significant, Mike, because Johnson County in the past 5 years grew about 4.4%. Now, here are examples of counties across the country that have grown significantly. Montgomery County, outside of Houston, 25.9%. Williamson, outside of Austin, 23%. All right, let's get out of Texas. Another good Midwest city, Hamilton, outside of Indianapolis, 11.4%. Those are examples of significant growth. Mike, and all the commissioners who keep saying that we are growing significantly, stop it. You're not telling the truth. Number two, keep spending as reasonable as possible. That was a direct quote. If that were the case, why has the budget increased nearly 50% in the past 5 years? Then he blames Topeka. He said, well, Topeka and their policies mean that we have $40 million that we don't have. Here's the thing, Mike. When revenues go down, when you lose a revenue source, good leaders don't blame what is going on around them. They put together problem-solving skills and figure out how to do more with less. They get creative. This is what leaders do. We don't place blame on others, but that's all Mike Kelly is able to accomplish. He said, we're finding savings every year. If that were true, why has the budget continued to increase? He said, we have a hiring freeze. This is my favorite one. Well, I have so many favorite ones that he just absolutely gives half truths. First of all, that's the case. Why are there 25 open positions right now on the county website? Why are there 19 full-time positions budgeted for 2027? There's no hiring freeze. It's a hiring freeze that they say, and then they go around and they do exactly what they want because they don't think the citizens are paying attention. But here is the good news. People are starting to pay attention. Just because you say something, it doesn't make it true.
16: So do you think that they are starting to pay attention, considering Mike got 57% of the primary vote earlier this month in this race?
2: I absolutely do. So here's the thing. Number one, my campaign is feeling very, very positive, very energetic. We're going to go do this. And you know what? If Mike Kelly wants to underestimate, go ahead and do that, Mike. It'll be fun. Number one. Number two, yes, he got 56% of the vote. But what people forget to talk about is that we

0: and where. His whole life is about spinning the facts in his favor. So he is very, very good at this. So all of the conservatives that are listening to this and really frustrated and feel like we need to give up on Johnson County, my message to you is absolutely not. This is the time to dig in. It is to fight. My campaign is getting people outreaching every single day, multiple hundreds of times a day, saying, how can we help? How can we volunteer? Can I put a sign in our yard? We have to energize these people, and we have to have conversations with conservatives, with independents, heck, with really ticked off Democrats.
1: I was going to say, you can't win this race with just conservatives. It's impossible in Johnson County. So I would say, rather than begging conservatives to show up, how do you win over Democrats who, you know, they might vote for Kamala Harris. They may end up voting for Adam Hamilton and Cindy Holscher, but they're fed up with the Johnson County taxes. How do you win over those people? Because that's who you're going to have to win over.
0: Yeah, absolutely. First of all, I've already won over many people in those circles because I am the kind of person who genuinely loves people. If you meet me, regardless, I don't ever really truly care, and I don't measure people based on how they vote or how they're registered, number one. And number two, people are fed up. They're frustrated. And number three, I've spent my life in a lot of diverse circles, and people who know me to be a good, fair leader. They know I'm going to get things done. They know I'm going to listen to what the problems are. And then I'm going to convene people so that we can actually solve the problems, not place the blame on someone else, not put our heads in the sand, not shrug our shoulders and say, look, we live in a great county. This is the cost of that. So I want to leave you with one more fact. We did some research and tried to find other counties that were suburban counties, affluent, as we, you know, in air quotes, outside major metropolitan areas that also had their own wastewater facilities, because that's one of the things that Mike Kelly talked about.
1: Well, yes, let me just interrupt you there quickly, if I may. Yeah. I want to set that up because yesterday, you know, we talked to Chairman Kelly. We talked about how the budget 10 years ago was $900 million. It's now $1.9 billion. He said about a third of that is improving the wastewater system that Johnson County currently operates. So that's where I wanted to go. And now I want to get your thoughts on really whether or not you see that as a fair excuse for ballooning the budget.
0: Absolutely not. And here's the proof. Outside Detroit, Oakland, very affluent community. They spend approximately $900 per capita in their budget. So what I'm comparing is the budget of that county versus the budget of Johnson County, $900. Outside Chicago, Illinois, DuPage, about $700. Again, per capita on the budget. Guess what Johnson County's number is? $1,900. You guys, it's nearly double these other counties that also have wastewater. That I did as fair of apples to apples as I could. I took out the parks. I took out the libraries. We only were dealing with the actual spending budget of Johnson County, $1,900 per capita. This is insane. It's out of control. Stop telling me we won't be able to live in a great community. Stop talking about the fact that we're going to have to cut services. We're not going to have to cut services. We just have to get creative, build efficiency, build effectiveness in how we do our jobs, and we can find property tax relief. And my promise is, and I will keep saying this till the end, if I'm unable to deliver on my promises in 4 years, I will not run in 2030. I'm putting an exclamation on the point back of that because I want people to understand that they need to vote for me and give me the opportunity to do what I do best, which is lead, be creative, and figure out how to find savings without diminishing the wonderful place that we live in called Johnson County.
1: What's the first thing you're cutting?
0: What's the first thing? We're looking at right-sizing the reserves. So here's the thing. They keep talking about, oh, well, Moody's. It's interesting because 2 years ago they said, Moody's, in order to keep our AAA bond, we have to be at 25%. Then it was 28%. Now, in this week's meeting, they said 30%. Well, I've done some research with this and talked to tax experts. Moody's doesn't have a baseline, and they say, oh, you've got to have 30% in reserves otherwise, number one. Now,

0: It is based on a variety of different factors, all which are negotiable. And so that's one. Two, we have all these departments that have reserve policies. And the policy might be for Department A, 8 to 10% needs to be held in reserves. And yet that department is holding 17%. Why? Now, if it's the kind of situation where they're trying to stock up money to make a capital investment and cash flow it more, I'm absolutely for that. That makes sense to me. That is good fiscal management. But oftentimes it's not. They're just holding on and hoarding money because they want to. And you know what? That's your money, Pete. That's my money. That is everyone listening here who pays taxes money. And so the first thing we're going to look at is reserves. The second thing we're going to look at is staffing. It's literally insane that staffing has increased 19% in the past 5 years. A lot of it's middle managers. You know, there's some mental health stuff, and we need to have conversations about what the role of the county is and how we deliver services. The third thing is capital projects. These are huge projects that we're doing almost every other year. That new health services building is, you know, absolutely unneeded. We don't need new buildings every 2 years. Look, I'm in the trades. I am a big, big proponent of let's properly maintain what we have, take care of it, make it last. There we go. I'll pause for a minute.
1: Thank you. Well, no, we'll obviously have the conversation. There's a couple of months to go. We appreciate you being here, Karen Cirkovich. Thank you for your time and best of luck on the campaign trail.
0: Thank you. Hey, Pete, one last shout out. If anyone wants to join the army of people who are ready for change, please go to my website, kcforjoco.com, say join the team. There are lots of options. There's ways people can plug in a variety of different ways. We need help. We can do this. This is a winnable race, and I am more confident of that than ever.
1: All right, Karen. Thank you. Best of luck. You bet. kcforjoco.com, the way to get a hold of her. Text line is lit right now. Many of you are very excited about the prospect of Karen Cirkovich as your Johnson County chair.
2: People are aroused. I haven't seen people so aroused in a very, very long time.
1: Some of you are like, Pete, you're being too tough on her about winning the race.
3: I think Pete's behavior has been egregious.
1: No, I'm asking a fair question. Mike Kelly got 57% of the vote in the primary. He feels like he's got a mandate. You're running against him. It's your job to figure out how to win over voters who otherwise, you know, may not consider voting for someone like Karen, who might just say, hey, Mike's kind of in that Democratic establishment line in Johnson County. You've got to win those people over to your side. How do you do it? That's a fair question. 913-408-7957. We've got rankings, presidential rankings that we have to touch on. That's all coming up. Mark's in Overland Park. What's up, Mark?
4: Hey, quick question for you, Pete. I'm going to vote for Karen, but how much power would she have if elected, which I pray she is elected, with these left-wing, the rest of the county commissioners, all would they vote completely against her when she puts a proposal ahead? How would that work?
1: That's a very good point. And that's why there's no silver bullet in any of this. Your chairman's one vote out of the seven, you know, in terms of like winning the majority over. So
4: they're so left wing.
1: Yeah. Yes.
4: Spin, there's spin, spin, spin.
1: Yes. But you get the bully pulpit when you're the chair. It's kind of like the mayor of Kansas City. Like, he's just one vote, Mayor Lucas, but you have that bully pulpit to try to, you know, as some would argue, turn around the Titanic here and, you know, get that sinking ship out of water. So that's where I think you do get some juice in trying to basically top down, change the direction of the county over a period of time. But you can't do it single-handedly. That's true.
4: Yeah. Get out and vote. Get off your lazy rear end.
1: Thank you, Mark.
4: You're welcome.
1: See you, man. All right. There you go. All right. We got some presidential rankings from the big man himself. I guess he just dropped them on social media. So we'll have some fun with that coming up on KCMO Talk Radio. All right. 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
1: He's coming, man. It's coming. President Trump just posted a graphic on his Truth Social page, and it has a list of all the presidents, and it ranks them from the greatest to failures.
2: Not all of them.
1: Yeah, I know. There's a couple missing.
2: Several.
1: Yeah. So, you're right. There are several missing.
2: Yeah, several local. Our regional presidents.
1: Yeah, you're right. There's no Truman. There's no
2: Truman,
1: Eisenhower.
2: No Eisenhauer, no LBJ, no Kennedy.
1: No. Jeez. And no Reagan and no Bush.
3: Yeah.
1: Neither Bush. Of them. Okay. So, Trump just posts this graphic on Truth Social, and he's at the top by himself under the greatest. He puts a picture of himself, and he has dubbed himself the greatest president of all time. And then he has a tier for great, which is Abe Lincoln, Washington, Roosevelt, FDR, Wilson, Jefferson, and Jackson. Then we get the near great, we get the average, we get the below average, and then he lists the failures. And the failures include Joe Biden.
4: Come on, man.
1: Barack Obama, Ulysses Grant, Harding, and Carter are all listed as the failures, according to President Trump in the presidential rankings. But there are tons of guys missing. I mean, how he leaves Reagan off the list. I know he's got beef with the Bushes, like whatever.
2: Mm-hmm. Right.
1: But Reagan, I mean, first off, how do you put FDR as great? Now, I'm not saying FDR didn't do some good things to dig out of the Great Depression, but he's also the reason with these big government programs that we're sitting here $40 trillion in debt. I mean, you can't put FDR in the great category. Andrew Jackson, we know that Trump's always had a soft spot. He views himself as a modern day populist Andrew Jackson. Who else does he have? Oh, he's got John Adams on the near great list with Teddy Roosevelt, Grover Cleveland, James Polk. So they're near great. Do you know John Adams? He used to skinny dip in the Potomac River, and people would randomly like walk up to him. And be like, oh, there's the president. Oh, the president's nude in the Potomac. I mean, that was in O'Reilly's Confronting the Presidents. And I think his son, John Quincy, used to do that as well. They would just skinny dip in the Potomac River. That was their thing. And you would have random citizens like walk up on them while they're just skinny dipping in the Potomac River.
5: You don't want to confront the presidents while they're skinny dipping.
1: No, do not. Could you imagine that happening today? Like, you know, there's Trump out for a skinny dip right there in the Potomac, hanging out, doing his thing. Hey, you look familiar. Who are you? Oh, it's the guy who runs the country, just nude in a river. There you go. Okay. All right. There you go.
5: Shrinkage.
1: Yeah.
5: Tell him.
1: Yeah. Oh, man. You got to really feel good about yourself before you go do that. You know, it's like you got to make sure you're in the right shape. Got to make sure you look good, you know.
4: The fat shot drug.
1: Yeah, you might need that depending on who you are.
2: But here, I'm taking it with no AC. What the hell, right?
1: Yeah.
2: In those days.
1: That's a good point. That's a very good point. But I'm looking at this and I'm like, okay, I get it. Like, you know, Trump's going to do his Trump stuff. I'm not, this is not a post that the president should be posting. Like, I'm so far past that, man. I really am. I am.
2: See, Bill Clinton gets average.
1: Yeah, I know.
2: Probably the missus drug him down.
1: Well, you know, Trump probably admires Clinton for things that were not policy related. Okay?
2: Yeah, I was going to say, I thought that's pretty what's generous of him to make Clinton at least average, right?
1: Yeah, yeah. I think those guys have a soft spot for each other deep down. I think there's a bromance there that they just can't make public for obvious reasons. But, it's like, dude, I get it. You want to troll. You want to have a good time. But between this and Lake America, it's like, can I just get back to $2 gas? Is that too much to ask? You know, please.
2: Give it my choices.
1: And then maybe I'll agree with you on this ranking list that you put together. All right. 913-408-7957. We've got Zach Brown Band tickets next hour. A Kansas City bride went viral. Why? What happened to her next?
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11: Verdict Watch. I'm Carmen Roberts, Fox News. People around the country are waiting to see what a Massachusetts jury will decide in the Lindsay Clancy murder trial for killing her three children. A second day of deliberations getting underway at 9 this morning.
12: This jury is comprised of 9 women and 3 men. The jury is anonymous and is only known to the court and lawyers. During closing arguments, the defense argued Clancy was in a state of psychosis during the killings and that lousy medical care drove her to the point where she experienced auditory hallucinations. Meanwhile, the prosecution argued those hallucinations are fabricated and that Clancy intentionally planned the killings and maintained control of her actions.
11: Fox's Nate Foy at the courthouse in Plymouth. Nepal and China resume rescue operations after the threat from a lake. He says 552 people are confirmed dead from the catastrophic glacier flash flood, with about 1,500 missing, including 90 Americans. And U.S. State Department spokesman Tommy Pickett tells Fox News American aid is on the way.
13: We immediately activated 500,000 in initial humanitarian assistance. I can now say those first assistance trucks are already on their way, and that includes life-saving food in order to get people the material they need.
11: President Trump's in Texas today to award Artemis II astronauts the Congressional Space Medal of Honor. Fox's Peter Ducey tells us.
14: The ultimate showcase a president can have, standing alongside astronauts you sent on a successful mission to the far side of the moon. And the president's top ally on Capitol Hill says Republicans have been doing a lot on Earth, too.
15: We passed over 800 pieces of legislation, landmark stuff, to fix the mess that we inherited from the Biden-Harris years.
11: House Speaker Mike Johnson and its Republicans campaign saying they fixed the mess. Democrats say check your higher grocery bill, the cost to fill up your gas tank, and what's left in your wallet. 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
16: From the KCMO Talk Radio Newsroom, I'm John Anthony. The Chiefs wrap up the preseason tonight at Arrowhead as they face the Seattle Seahawks. Former Seahawk running back and Super Bowl MVP Kenneth Walker, who's missed practice with a swollen ankle, is among those starters not expected to play tonight, as is quarterback Patrick Mahomes, who thus far has been characterized as being on or ahead of schedule while rehabbing from knee surgery. Parking lots at the Truman Sports Complex open at 2:30 this afternoon. Stadium gates open at 5 p.m. and kickoff is set for 7:05. I'm John Anthony. Your next news in 30 minutes on the new home of the Missouri Tigers, KCMO Talk Radio.
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1: Katrina Badowski is getting married on Monday, far away from the Wyandotte County Courthouse, where she was summoned for jury duty on her wedding day. She is going to be married in Italy coming up this week, a couple of days away. And she got a notice from the Wyandotte County Courthouse saying, hey, yeah, you've been summoned for jury duty, so we're going to need you there on Monday. And she went viral on social media when she shared this. So this was picked up by some of the local news stations. Here's Channel 41 KSHB.
24: My jaw physically dropped like a cartoon. I was so shocked to see that date.
25: Her next shock came after she posted her predicament on social media. This video has more than 1 million views on both Instagram and TikTok, along with hundreds of comments from people who've been in similar scenarios.
24: One of my girlfriends wrote, I got jury duty for the day I gave birth, LOL.
26: Have you read all those comments?
24: Oh, God, no.
25: Luckily, the courts gave Katrina a pass this time.
24: Crisis averted.
25: The thing is, Katrina would love to sit on a jury, but this week is about cherishing her dream wedding.
24: I'm hoping my jury duty dreams come true sometime in the future.
25: She vows that from Tuesday forward, she's ready for duty. In KCK, Charlie Keegan, KSHB 41 News.
1: So she got out of it. Good for her. That must be nice. But I was thinking about this. I was like, okay, knock on wood. I don't think if I got summoned for jury duty, I'd have a hard time getting out of it with this job. I would just be like, yeah, you know, I'll just start talking about the trial. I mean, I think you tell me, John, you've been doing this much longer. Do we have an easy out doing this for a living when it comes to jury duty with this job or no?
2: Yeah, if you just tell them you work in radio, they're like, never mind.
1: Okay, good. That's what I'm hoping for.
2: The last time I had it, I just kind of waited. They sent me a summons, and I needed to go online and look it up.
1: Yeah.
2: And so I had waited a while, or close to the deadline, but then I wasn't needed. Mm-hmm. So I don't know if you can be summoned and not needed.
1: Okay, yes, of course. Yes, that can happen, too. I've never, knock on wood, I've never had it. No one's ever, I've never been summoned.
2: They don't come often, do they?
1: Yeah, no, they don't. Mark, you ever been summoned?
5: One time, Brielle was just a little baby, so this was like 13 years ago, 12 years ago, something like that. And Heidi, my wife, had to go to work. And so she brought me the baby to the courthouse. And then they're like, all right, you can leave.
1: Oh, really? Nothing nice. Like a screaming
2: Mark
1: baby.
2: Had props.
1: Yeah.
5: Because yeah. I was like, literally, I told the guy, I was like, hey, you know, my wife's going to work. I have a kid coming in here. And then it hit lunchtime at 11:30, 12, whatever it was. And they said, all right, you don't have to come back after lunch.
1: Wow. Good for you. All right, so now we're going to have people like handing off babies to folks to try to get out of jury duty. If you need to borrow a toddler, just let me know. I got a good one for you. Mark does too. Mine is very loud, by the way. I mean, very loud. So if you need help getting out of jury duty, I mean, I'll charge you to borrow her for the day. But you'll get out of it. I promise you that much. There's no doubt about it. But that, you know, when I saw that she would was scheduled for jury duty, she got out of it. She got over 1 million views on Instagram with this single video of her saying, hey, I'm supposed to be in the Wyandotte County Courthouse. I'm getting married in Italy on Monday. What do I do? And the amount of people that commented on this thing and said, oh, well, I was summoned for jury duty on my wedding day. It's like that is just one in not even a million. We're talking one in a billion.
5: Especially since a lot of weddings are on Saturdays.
1: Yeah.
5: When you wouldn't be in the courthouse usually.
1: Yeah. That's a great point, too. I mean, I got married on a Friday, so I guess that's always possible. But, man, that's brutal. How do you prove it, by the way? You got to bring, like, a copy of your wedding invitation? What do you do? What's the worst day to get jury duty for, by the way? If you're a guy, is it like your fantasy football draft day?
5: Yeah, or the first day of the tournament. NCAA tournament in March, maybe.
1: Oh,
5: Thursday.
1: Yes. If you get jury duty called the first day of the NCAA tournament, just pack it in, okay? Your year is toast.
5: Bring your phone charger.
1: Yeah.
5: Watch it on the side.
1: Just trying to think about, like, what are the worst days you could get summoned for jury duty?
2: Anyone that ends in Y, in my book.
1: Yeah, exactly. Day you got a vasectomy scheduled, something like that.
5: I mean, the
1: that
5: day after the Super Bowl, if it's a Chiefs Super Bowl.
1: Oh, yeah. You're just
5: a little hungover.
1: You're hungover, man.
2: Jury duty root canal. Jury duty root canal.
1: Yeah. What do I do? Yeah, I was thinking, yeah. A lot of ways to go here. Liz in Liberty. Hey, Liz, you're on KCMO. Good morning.
0: Good morning.
1: What's going on, Liz?
0: I got summoned for jury duty on Monday, this coming Monday, and I just need a tip on how to get out of it. I'm a nurse, so I can't really use that because they technically have to make me go, but I need help.
1: So you want tips on how to get out of jury duty. Just say that you're a regular caller to KCMO Talk Radio and you have a lot of opinions on the news of the day. And you might accidentally call us about whatever trial you're supposed to be on. And, you know, you'd hate to ruin the case over this. So that, I mean, just thinking off the top of my head, that that may be the way to go.
0: Sounds legit to me.
1: Yeah, that's the best I can do for you. All right. But
0: all right.
1: Hey. See if it works. All right. See if it works. And we know the prosecutor up there, Zachary Thompson, very well. Say that he's a friend of the show, you're a caller of the show, and that there could be major conflicts of interest here.
0: Love it. Sounds
1: all right.
0: Great.
1: All right. That's the best I got for you, Liz. Thanks for the call.
0: Thanks.
1: Appreciate it. Good luck. John?
2: Oh, I was just saying, then they're going there and talk loudly about things, and that'll get you canned. This isn't about that damn stadium, is it?
1: Yeah.
2: Something like that.
1: Yeah.
2: Just listen to the 6 at 6, and you hit all those topics, and yeah, you should get dismissed.
1: I would just start asking bizarre questions.
2: Mm-hmm. Yeah.
1: So, like, can jurors get upgraded to first class? Is there a VIP yeah, section around here?
2: What time's lunch?
1: Do I get a cash tip if I do a good job? Just start throwing random things yeah, against the wall.
2: That'll work.
1: Steve's in Wyandotte County. What's up, Steve? Good morning.
3: Good morning. Hey, whenever I get a summons from jury duty, I take it into my job, show them that I have jury duty. Then I take the day off work, and I take my wife to the boat, and I throw it right in the trash. Because that's what you need to do with it.
1: So
3: Wyandotte County, yeah.
1: Go ahead. So you're telling me that you've been summoned for jury duty, and you've just never showed up, and nothing happens to you?
3: Correct. When I do show up, I just tell them how corrupt the unified government is and everything they do in here is corrupt. And it's the most corrupt government in Kansas, you know, and that usually gets me off of it. And then I take the day off and I go take my wife out somewhere shopping to a boat, whatever we do, you know, because I got the day off work with pay. And Tyrone Gardner, this is the way I figured, if Tyrone Gardner, the prosecuting attorney, can pick and choose what judge he wants to go in front of, and he don't want to go in front of Tony Martinez because he's actually handing down a sentence, then I get to pick and choose whether I want to do jury duty or not.
1: Man, so you just go off on everybody in charge in Wyandotte County, and they're like, all right, get this guy out of here. Go home.
3: This is the most corrupt, unified government
1: I'm well aware how you feel,
3: something.
1: Steve. I'm well aware as to how you feel. What I'm asking you is that you just go off on a rant on your county government and it gets you out of jury duty.
3: Yes.
1: Okay. Thank you. Well yeah, done.
3: Have a good day, Pete.
1: Yeah, you too. All right.
3: Did Crystal Watson ever call you back?
1: The mayor out there, Wyandotte?
3: Yeah.
1: I followed up with her on Wednesday. after she blew me off on Tuesday. And I said, hey, can we get you on the show tomorrow? And she basically said, I'm too busy. Here's the number of my chief of staff.
3: Shocking.
1: Yeah.
3: Oh,
1: yeah.
3: Calling me surprised.
1: Yeah.
3: Thanks, Pete.
1: Tell me how you really feel, Steve. I like it. He's fired up.
5: I would say don't just not show up, because I think you can get in trouble. For
1: yeah,
5: that,
1: I
5: so.
1: Think. Yeah, I would. Yeah, we're not giving away legal advice here. Okay. I mean, you know, go to the guy jumping through the jungle like he's Tarzan on TV. If you really need some, well, don't go to him either. Go to us before you go to him. I promise you, my legal advice is probably worth more than that guy's on TV as he plays Tarzan on the commercials. But yeah, I think you should show up. But I like Steve's idea. And you know what? Here's the thing. If you're a listener of this show, you know where a lot of the bodies are buried when it comes to your county government. You know who to rant on. You know who to rave against. You know who to light up. You know exactly what to do to sound like you're in the know when it comes to all the corruption or all the alleged corruption and all the bad actors around your county, whether it's Johnson County, Kansas, Wyandotte County, Jackson County, Clay County, Platte County. You're going to sound like an expert. So I don't need to give you another reason to be locked in here to what we're doing on KCMO, but I think that's a pretty good sales pitch. And that's the best I've got for you. That's all I've got for you. Real quick, did you hear what the new owner of the Seattle Seahawks said during his press conference? Oh, my God. Talk about things not to do. All right. The guy gets up there for his press conference yesterday. And, yeah, it was not a good look for him. Okay. The guy's name is Vinod Khosla. And he gets up there and he's the new majority owner of the Seahawks. Team was sold for $9.6 billion. New owner after almost three decades. It was Paul Allen. He bought the team in 97. He's one of the original Microsoft guys. And the new owner gets up there and says this.
4: I also happened to come to this country in 76 when the Steelers were winning the Super Bowl. So actually, I was originally and still am a big Steelers fan. Also, a little known fact, but I still watch all the Steelers games too.
1: Yeah, bro, you should probably talk about how much you love the team you just spent $10 billion on. Okay? That's my bit of advice for you.
5: Be like the Clarks saying if they still like the Cowboys or something like that in Dallas.
1: Could you imagine that? Guy just bought it. Like, I wouldn't think that you would have to go over that with a PR person. Don't talk about your fandom for a team 3,000 miles away. He's an Indian-American billionaire, entrepreneur, venture capitalist, co-founded Sun Microsystems. And he just buys majority stake into an NFL team in Seattle, the Seahawks. And he's like, yeah, I love those Steelers.
5: A Steelers team that beat the Seahawks in the Super Bowl in 2004, I believe it was.
1: Yeah.
5: Ugh.
1: That's a sore spot for Seattle fans.
5: Yeah.
1: Woo. Boy, winning cures a lot, but that one's going to take some time to get over. And whoever the guy was standing next to him, it might be his son. It looked like his son. He's like, oh, crap, Pops, don't go there. What are you doing to us here? Oh, come on, old man. It's like, no.
5: He gets the terrible towel out. He starts waving it. No.
1: Oh, my gosh. All right. Coming up on KCMO Talk Radio. Speaking of trials, this Lindsey Clancy trial is going into day two. The jury just started deliberations as to whether or not she's guilty of murdering her three kids. Where does this go? We'll share with you what the latest is on this case that is getting global attention next.
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0: City, I'm McGraw Milhaven, your host of America at Night. 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
1: So we have a day two of deliberation starting here. It just got underway, actually, about 20 minutes ago in the murder trial of Lindsay Clancy. She is the mother who 3.5 years ago killed her 3 children. She has admitted to doing it. The question is, was it because she was suffering from postpartum psychosis and hearing voices in her head, or is she just an evil lunatic? I know my answer. It's the latter. I don't think that we can sit here and try to find a postpartum psychosis excuse for what Lindsay Clancy did. I know that we want to. I know that we want to have the obvious, easy answer as to why something happens that is just as horrendous and horrific as this. Because we don't want to imagine that someone could be this evil. We don't. I mean, people just don't want to have that conversation that, oh my gosh, you mean somebody would do this? Yes. Yes, they would. There's no doubt they would. And mental illness is real, and postpartum depression is real, and medication side effects are real, but responsibility is also very much real. Now, when I heard when the story first broke, it was like, you want an explanation, right? A drug, a depression, whatever. You want an explanation. But the alternative is oftentimes much more uncomfortable. And the alternative is that evil is, unfortunately, alive and well, and people do horrible things, and there's not a neat explanation that makes us feel better. But as a society, we want every tragedy to be easily explained, and it's not. Now, Mark Siegel, doctor who you see on Fox News all the time, he was on with me yesterday. I was filling in for the Guy Benson Show, which airs here on KCMO and nationally through Fox News Radio. And, you know, he's been obviously following this Lindsay Clancy trial from the standpoint of a doctor. And the fact that she went to all these different doctors, she had all these different medications. What's going on here? Is the defense actually going to help their client get away with this? Here's what Dr. Siegel had to say yesterday about how this trial has unfolded and the actual medical side of what's being alleged.
2: It's gone through so many phases. It's really fascinating. I thought the defense did a really good job initially laying out the idea of, from a forensic point of view, of what might have occurred, public learning more about bipolar disorder, where you have mood destabilization, where your moods are flying, or maybe you have mania, and people don't know that much about that. And then how it can be tied into a postpartum state, and how postpartum psychosis, which is extremely rare, is much more common if you have mood destabilization. And there was a lot of arguing back and forth about, was this too long after the birth of her third child? And then, you know, I thought that was too rigid. But then it turns out, as we learned more and more witnesses came out, that the entire case of the defense is based on forensic examination, that all of the witnesses that were called forth were basically either they had examined evidence after the fact, like Phil Resnick, you know, who was very famous on the issue of postpartum psychosis.
1: So that was Dr. Mark Siegel yesterday when I was filling in for Guy Benson. And the fact that we are now on day two of deliberations as the Lindsay Clancy trial verdict watch continues this hour, that makes me very nervous. My fear is that she's going to get off. That's my fear. On top of that, there are 9 women on the jury and 3 men. And I hate to say it, but this in part has broken down along gender lines to some extent. Now, trust me, there are many women I know, I mean, including my own wife, who's like, this lady should be in prison forever. But there is an element. I mean, there's this cult-like worship of Lindsay Clancy. Yeah. Have you seen the women outside the courthouse in Plymouth, Massachusetts? They're bringing their kids to these protests. It's a cult. It is the very definition of a cult. And there's one picture I saw here. This mother has got her two daughters. They look like they're, I don't know, 13 and 15, out rallying outside of the courthouse for Lindsey Clancy. And they're holding a sign that says, "She asked for help. Listen to mothers. Peace for Lindsey." Who's not listening to mothers? Who's not? I mean, Lindsey's story, she's not the victim here. She went to all these doctors. Her husband was listening. Like, they were all trying to help her. It's not like she was just sitting there in her bedroom all day and nobody was trying to get her any help. She went to like a dozen doctors. And that's how you know it's a cult, because they're not even going based off of the facts of the trial. And apparently, I didn't know this till I started doing some deep dives on this over the last 24 hours, that I guess TikTok is flooded, and Instagram to a lesser extent, flooded with videos of mothers defending Lindsey Clancy. And I asked Kate about it last night. She's like, "Oh yeah, I mean, they're all over social media." I'm like, "Really? They're not in my feed?" But she's like, "Yeah, these people are nuts." So Bethany Mandel, she's on Fox, writes for the New York Post. She wrote this column yesterday titled "Toxic Mom Rage is TikTok's Latest Trend, and it's Making Them Even More Miserable." We'll hear from Bethany Mandel on that next.
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10: News. I'm Tom Graham. More than 530 now confirmed dead following catastrophic flooding in the Himalayan mountains along the Nepal-China border. Fox's Stephanie Bennett.
11: Scientists say a glacier collapse triggered the disaster, sending an avalanche of ice, rock, and debris downstream. At least 93,000 people have been affected, according to the Red Cross.
10: The number of killed is expected to rise. President Trump holding a fundraiser in Texas as he throws his support behind Republican Senate candidate Ken Paxton, who's in a tight race with Democrat James Tallarico. President is expected to ramp up his campaign schedule as the November midterms near.
12: We are hearing some whispers of a ton of Trump travel in October, possibly as much as a Trump rally a day in the most competitive states and districts.
10: Fox's Peter Ducey at the White House. 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
13: Clay County Prosecutor Zachary Thompson has filed charges in connection with the early Tuesday morning accident that left a Missouri Highway Patrol trooper hospitalized with serious injuries. The officer was conducting a DUI stop on the side of the road on I-35 in the Northland with 24-year-old Erica Guerrero Chavez of Kansas City, Kansas, when he was struck by a vehicle driven by 25-year-old Ashton Berry of Kansas City, Missouri. Charges have been filed against the two women. Guerrero Chavez is charged thus far with one count of second-degree assault of a special victim or member of law enforcement, while Berry is facing charges of one count of second-degree assault of a member of law enforcement and one count of felony possession of a controlled substance. I'm John Anthony. Your next news in 30 minutes on KCMO Talk Radio.
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1: Her column in the New York Post, toxic mom rage is TikTok's latest trend, and it's making them even more miserable. Bethany Mandel wrote it in the New York Post. She writes in podcasts at The Mom War. She is a best-selling author. And she's here on KCMO Talk Radio. Bethany, great to have you on the show. What do you think that means that day one has come and gone without a verdict?
20: I think it's good that there's serious deliberation happening. Perhaps I shouldn't, but I've been watching the Polly Market sort of odds on her being convicted. And it seems to have dropped a lot since the beginning of the trial. And so I think there's some a level of belief that the prosecution didn't do their best. It's to be determined, I guess. I also thought it was interesting that the judge introduced the possibility of conviction on manslaughter sort of late in the game. So that opens the possibility that, you know, the deliberations are not going to be easy.
1: All right. How about what's going on right now in your column, obviously, which once again is toxic mom rage is TikTok's latest trend. How would you define, for those who have not yet read your column, what toxic mom rage is on TikTok?
20: So they're extrapolating their thoughts on Lindsay Clancy onto just motherhood in general. And it's extremely negative. They are under the belief that, you know, it's not just the postpartum hormonal fluctuations that can make motherhood difficult, but motherhood writ large is impossible and difficult and something to be struggled through and therapized. And so you're seeing the manifestation of all of that on TikTok as women throwing ice cubes into their bathtubs to get out their rage, women doing breathing exercises to get through their own tantrums, not their child's tantrums, their personal tantrums as mothers. So many women crying, holding their own phones, keeping themselves crying. It's absurd and so narcissistic. And so this has just become like an assault on motherhood in general, instead of, you know, maybe a nuanced conversation about postpartum care and postpartum depression, all of those things, it's now just become a diatribe against motherhood in general.
2: Well, it's really become, it seems like also it's cult-like what we're seeing outside of the courthouse with some of these folks who are out there rallying on behalf of Lindsey Clancy. What is the driver of that? Because it can't be just this idea of we've got to talk more about postpartum depression.
20: Yeah, I mean, you're 100% correct that it is a cult, and it's evidenced by the fact that they're all wearing the same thing. They're doing heart emojis with their hands anytime someone with the defense drives by. It feels super duper culty. Perhaps if any of your listeners are interested in starting a cult, they could go out there and round up some new adherents. Maybe those are people who are very susceptible to cult-like beliefs. So if anyone wants to start a new one, I think you should go to Massachusetts. But I think it's just like a mass psychosis that's been brought on by social media. And TikTok, to me, feels very much like a Chinese brainwashing tool, and it always has. The way that the videos are short, and it's the algorithm is feeding exactly what you're interested in, to the point of, like, you know, when you're scrolling your feed, if you delay on a video for 0.02 seconds, they realize that you're interested in that, and the algorithm feeds on that interest. And this is, I mean, there's a reason why there was bipartisan support for banning TikTok. I don't know what happened to that, but Lord knows we need to get back to it. Mm-hmm. But this is mass psychosis on social media, where women are looking at all of these true crime conspiracy theory accounts, and they're being amplified. And what's crazy to me is, you know, we've had revisionism of so many different historical

0: confirmed in your own mind. You can now have it confirmed with a nonstop consumption of 10 to 15 second clips. Beyond just Lindsey Clancy, how dangerous is that for society at large?
1: I mean, it's super dangerous, and that's why a bipartisan group of lawmakers wanted to ban TikTok, because it is so terrible and so toxic. It reminds me so much of, you know, when we would watch movies of what brainwashing looked like. It looked like TikTok. It looked like someone being forced to sit in a dark room and watch video after video after video that is short, that is engaging. And people are doing this all night long on their phones. And it's why, by the way, I wrote a column for tomorrow's New York Post. It's on the website now, about why Meta settled a massive $17 billion lawsuit, because TikTok isn't the only company doing this. They're also doing it on Instagram. They're doing it on Facebook. They're doing it on YouTube. They are hooking people in with addictive, engineers are figuring out how to make it as addictive as possible. And on the kids' end, at least, they're reckoning for that addictiveness. I'm considering setting my age for 17 years old on Instagram personally, just so I can avail myself of all of the new limits that are being made yes. available for children. But this is social media, and this is the end result of social media, and it's deeply disturbing.
0: So, and you genuinely think that the TikTok algorithm and just the feed is worse than Instagram Reels or Facebook Reels or anything else? And if so, why?
1: I do, because, I mean, there's data that indicates, because it's the Chinese Communist Party, there is a lot of evidence for the fact that what is coming out of TikTok is designed to be divisive, to send the worst message about our country, our allies, all of those things. After the Gaza war and in the middle of the height of it, the amount of anti-Israel content was something like 20 to 1. It was off the charts. People were getting banned from the app for posting anything that was pro-Israel. And so they are promoting content that is against our national interests and against our national security. And they're promoting content that is as well anti-American. And the design of it is to make our young people hate everything that all the values that we stand for. And it's working.
0: Mm-hmm. No, it is. All right. So back to this Lindsey Clancy story then. When it comes to the way that millennial moms, and I believe are you a millennial, Bethany?
1: I think so. I'm 40 years old. Does that
0: okay.
1: count?
0: I mean, I don't know. It's good. Yes, I think so. I'm 38. Yeah. So we're both right there. So you're saying also that our generation was the first one that was raised in a certain way to like care about every feeling that we have.
1: Mm-hmm.
0: And
1: we
0: our generation. What's that?
1: We were gentle parented.
0: Yes. And then you think that there's a big part of the millennial generation that is handing that down to their kids. But I feel like there's a lot of us who are trying to not do that as well. So how do you see that playing out?
1: I mean, the vast majority of our generation is gentle parenting. So, I mean, I think we got some of it when we were growing up. Everyone got the participation trophy. No one wanted to feel left out, all those things. And it metastasized when we became parents. And now I watch people, you know, talk about how to get out the door. And you sit down and you have a conversation with your kid. If they say they don't want to put their shoes on, well, why, Johnny, why don't you want to? Are you feeling upset? And then it becomes a negotiation, all these things. And when I tell people that I have six children, they're blown away, because they're extrapolating how exhausting their daily life is, and they're multiplying it by six. And I'm like, well, no. My life as a mother of six is not six times harder than yours, because I don't do this garbage. It's not a conversation. It's not a negotiation. This is when we're getting out the door, I say, put your shoes on. I don't care if they're on the wrong feet. And I say, let's go. And if they say no, I grab them by the hand and I say, go now. This is not a negotiation. This is not a democracy. Out the door. And that is not how our generation is parenting. And so much of it, again, going back to social media, is because parenting experts, quote unquote, on social media are telling people how to parent. And it's with all this gentle parenting sort of mantras and philosophy. And it's so divisive. It's so damaging. It's exhausting beyond belief. And, you know, these are women that we're seeing on TikTok who are throwing the ice cubes into the bathtub, who don't have coping mechanisms because their parents didn't raise them with coping mechanisms. And now they're raising a generation of children who also don't have coping mechanisms and don't have the models of parents who had them. And the end result is women who are screaming and crying.

0: tying into their phones.
1: And that's how they end up, basically, to bring it all together, sympathizing with someone like Lindsay Clancy, right?
0: Yep. Yeah, and what's interesting is some of the testimony that was given was basically like she was a narcissist who wanted to have she wanted to have what she wanted, and unfortunately, what she wanted was she wanted to kill herself. But she couldn't she couldn't imagine leaving her children behind. She didn't want anyone else to raise them, and so she tried to take them with her, and so she killed them, and then she tried to kill herself, and she was unsuccessful in the latter. And here she is standing trial for murder. And the claims that she's sorry just don't pass the smell test, because a woman who's sorry would tell the people outside, put a button with my children's face on it, pray for them, and then go home. And then she would say, throw the book at me because I never want to see the light of day again, because I can't even wake up in the morning knowing what I did. It's not what she's saying. And so the claims that she, you know, she's sorry and it was just, you know, a momentary bit of psychosis doesn't pass the smell test for me.
1: All right. And then when you tell people, you just said, hey, when you say to people you have six kids and they look at you like you're crazy, what do you say to people who actually want to have four, five, six kids? What's your best advice to those young people that you talk to on that?
0: Do it. It's so wonderful. You don't have to do zero to six. You do one at a time. Don't gentle parent to them. But it's such a beautiful, wonderful thing. And I think it's easier, honestly, to have six than it is to have one or two, because my kids play together. How do you think I'm able to have this long conversation on the radio right now? They're all playing together right now.
1: Oh, that's so true. And in your bubble, do you still see the gentle parenting, or is that you do? Okay.
0: Oh, yeah. Yeah, it's ubiquitous. When I non-gentle parent my children in public, people look at me like I have three heads.
1: Well, that's a badge of honor. I know it is. Oh, gosh. All right, Bethany. Well, I'll let you get back to those six kids. Thank you for joining us here on the show. We so appreciate it.
0: Thank you.
1: Bethany Mandel, her column, go check it out. Toxic Mom Rage is TikTok's latest trend, and it's making them even more miserable, tied to this Lindsay Clancy case and trial. Day two of deliberations is now underway. All right, we'll get to Buy, Sell, Hold. John Holt, Fox 4, is in studio for Feature Friday. Right now, win the Zac Brown Band tickets. 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

0: 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Fit just right, and
1: the radio. Radio's up. What's up, John? Who won this morning?
2: Amy and Lee Summit, number seven. Our next to last winner, because we got another chance to win with Kevin today, 10:45. See Zach Brown and the Love and Fear Tour, T-Mobile Center, coming up September 10th.
1: You sound good when you do that, John. 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
1: It's like when these music radio guys get in their groove on doing ticket gives, they just so natural, so natural. All right, let's go.
3: It's time to buy. 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Sell.
4: How about a damn 12 and a half, 15?
3: And hold.
1: All right, buy, sell, hold. John Anthony has the rundown on a Friday morning. What do you got?
2: Buy, sell, or hold, Trump renaming Lake Ontario to Lake America.
1: Oh, this is one of those, like, guilty pleasures where I want to buy it.
2: Shame.
1: Because it makes me feel so good to troll. But at the same time, I'm like, this is one of those things you do if you're just humming, right? If the country's just humming, no wars, $2 gas. Like, if we did this a year ago, awesome, love it. But you're giving your political opponents fodder when you're dealing with all these other things. And it's like, what do you got for me? Well, I got a new lake name for you. I got that. So I'm never against trolling Canada. But I think knowing the moment's important as well. And that's why, as much as I hate to admit it, I got to sell it. And real quick on that, did you hear Al Michaels last night in the preseason game? The joke he made? Oh, he was doing the Browns game. Take a listen to this.
5: That is Lake Erie. We think it is still called Lake Erie on the right. We're not quite sure at this point. But we'll be by Lake, something like Ontario or whatever it's going to be called by the time we get to Buffalo.
1: He's like, they literally panned to Lake Erie. And he goes, it's Lake Erie. I think it's still Lake Erie. I'm not sure. It might not be Lake Erie anymore. We'll have to wait and see. What's next on Buy, Sell, Hold?
2: Buy, Sell, or Hold, Josh Hawley launching investigation into Flock cameras.
1: Sell. It's all political posturing. I mean, it's part of Josh Hawley's plan to run for president, and he's going to run against big tech and run against, the robber barons of the 21st century. And this is just part of that branding for Josh Hawley. And he's teaming up with Bernie Sanders, for crying out loud. You can't own a smartphone. You can't go on Al Gore's internet. You can't really have a life and then be like, the Flock cameras, that's just a bridge too far for me. No, it's political posturing. And I understand that's what all politicians do to some extent. But this one to me is like, come on, man. You have a Facebook account. And I mean, like, you, any of us. And you're going to complain about a Flock camera at the intersection of, 119th and Antioch down the street? No. You got no leg to stand on. Okay, I hate to say it, but we gave up our privacy a long time ago. And like it or not, the Flock cameras, which actually have solid usage when it comes to catching criminals and saving our law enforcement a lot of time and money and resources, which is your tax dollars at work, that's not the place to direct our frustration with big tech, John. What's next?
2: All right. Buy, sell, or hold, Mark's week zero parlay.
1: All right. College football's back. Let's go.
6: Woo!
1: We got week zero, and Mark has a parlay for us here. Mark, give us the goods.
6: All right. This is an all-day parlay on Saturday, taking all the home team favorites in this one. Not every game, but in my parlay, all of these are home teams. I'm going to go TCU over North Carolina. Now, that one is a neutral site game, but technically TCU is the home team, favored by 10 points.
1: That is Dublin tomorrow at noon.
6: Just got to win the game outright, TCU.
1: So these are all just win it outright.
6: Yes.
1: Okay.
6: TCU, I've got them over North Carolina. Then I've got North Dakota State over Jacksonville State.
1: Mm-hmm.
6: Stanford over Hawaii. Florida State over New Mexico State. And finally, 9 p.m. on Saturday night, UNLV over Memphis.
1: Are these teams all favored, you said?
6: They're all favored, yep.
1: Okay. And they're home?
6: All of them are home. 20 to win 114.
1: I like that, Mark.
6: Let's go.
7: I like that a lot. That's a nice little deal. Huh. I didn't think I'd like your week zero parlay as much as I do. I'm kind of speechless right now.
6: I put a little more on it, too, because it's week zero. I like these home teams in these spots, 20 to win 114 bucks.
7: Wow. Okay.
2: Seed money for the year, I was telling him.
7: Yeah.
2: Setting up that account early.
7: That's great. Good job there, Mark. I didn't know. I thought you were going to drop something stupid like the wide receiver at North Dakota State, you know, having the over 87.5 receiving yards. No, and it's no, like, no. No one knows who that guy is. I like how you did this, my man. Nice job. Well done there, Mark.
8: A man and a woman.
7: Coming up, John Holt, Fox 4, in studio. We'll have some fun with him next.
9: I'm not leaving.
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0: We are happy to welcome on a Friday morning our good friend John Holt joining us on KCMO Talk Radio. You know, John was just trying to put on his headphones, which is...
1: You'd think from my old radio days, I'd have this thing figured out.
0: You know what, though? AirPods? That's like me. That's like me when I show up at a TV station with the lapel microphone. You know, everyone thinks like, oh, you're a radio guy. You know how to put on a mic. I don't know how to put on a TV mic. And now I'm watching you, you know, fiddle with the radio headphones, and it's the same deal.
1: Ta-da, so
0: there you do. Go. There you go. Yeah. You got it.
1: You got to be smarter than the headphones.
0: Yes.
1: No, lapel mics are not that hard, but you have to wear a tie.
0: Well, See, that's the thing. That's the catch.
1: I'm
0: rocking the T-shirt this morning. John shows up. He's in his button down. And his tie. The first thing I say to him is like, did you change from last night? I'm watching him on the 9 o'clock news, and you look great. You show up here, you look great. You just can't help yourself, man.
1: Yeah, we're on our way in. It's a Friday. I get to work a day shift, which is great because I get ready for the people.
0: Yes.
1: And so, yeah, I actually did shower, change.
0: Yeah, it's amazing.
1: Hey, I'm on the Pete Mundo show. I gotta look good.
0: Well, you look great. You got your rock chalk blue on. How fired up are you for the starting quarterback news? Isaiah Marshall's the guy for KU.
1: I'm surprised it came so early, to be honest. I thought they might wait. I think the offensive coordinator who came back from Penn State, Kotelnicki, I believe is how
0: it
1: pronounces it. Yeah. I think this is the guy he wanted. His offense, you know, is very complicated, but a lot of movements and things. And I think a dual threat quarterback.
0: You needed a dual threat guy.
1: Yeah, but on the other hand, Ballard is, he knows the playbook. He's cool as a cucumber. He nearly beat K-State, and I think it was Texas Tech when he was a third stringer back when the quarterback got hurt.
0: Jalen Daniels.
1: Jalen Daniels, who, by the way, is doing great at Tampa Bay.
0: Yeah.
1: You've seen him play. He looks like his old self again.
0: Mm-hmm.
1: Anyway, I thought Ballard might get the nod just because of his maturity and knows the playbook. But I think at the end of the day, I do think we'll see Ballard. I think this game coming up, Long Island, is going to be a good chance for, you know, the coaches to kind of move people around, see who, not a preseason game by any means, but it's going
0: to
1: count.
0: KU fans who are going to the game next Friday, they'll see John Holt tailgating in the parking lot, right?
1: Yes. That's the plan.
0: Yes.
1: Yes, I hesitated because I learned recently after having taken the day off for the KU-Mizzou game.
0: Which is also Friday. Yes.
1: The boss who handles our coverage, special coverage, says, you might want to rethink that. And I'm like, what? He goes, that game's on Fox. It's on our air. It's the only college football game that night, I think.
0: What, KU-Mizzou?
1: KU-Mizzou's on Fox.
0: Okay.
1: Which now does a lot of Friday night college football when the season starts. And I said, what do you mean? He goes, well, we're going to be big over there. I said, so I'm part of that? And he goes, I'd like you to be. So gave back the day off. We'll be live over there at the stadium. He's given me a break, though. I'm going to be able to go to the game and won't have to worry about post-game coverage.
0: Okay.
1: So I'm happy.
0: You're working from Lawrence on Friday the 11th.
1: Correct.
0: When KU plays Mizzou in Lawrence.
1: Correct.
0: You'll do your pregame stuff, right? You'll do the show.
1: Yep.
0: And then you'll get to go to the game as a fan.
1: As a fan, right.
0: And you're done.
1: Yes.
0: So the only thing you're missing out on is the tailgating.
1: I won't do any. Yeah. I told him, I said, you know, we could be live at my tailgate.
0: Yeah, that's what I mean. That's where I'm going with this, John.
1: I like that. See, you were two great minds are thinking alike here. I can't promise you that, you know, my cup that I'm sipping from won't include, you know, a tailgate beverage.
0: That's what I'm talking about. That's right. Channel your inner Pat McAfee on college game day and do a real broadcast that just is lit. I mean, literally lit.
1: That worked out for him, though, didn't it?
0: It did. He's looking at a $60 million a year deal, Pat McAfee.
1: My company doesn't work that way.
0: Okay.
1: So, it could be a career-ending move.
0: Oh, come on. Just tell him we got your back here at KCMO for whatever that's worth. That game will also be here on the radio on KCMO Talk
1: you're
0: Radio.
1: You're the home of the Tigers now,
0: aren't
1: you?
0: Which I appreciate you coming in, even though, we're home of the Tigers
1: now. You know what? I get it. I think sports is a big deal, and to be a network flagship home like you will be is pretty cool. I think Mizzou has a terrific broadcast team.
0: Yeah, Kelly's great.
1: Mike Kelly's terrific, and like Brian Haney and Bob Davis before him, of course he's a homer. That's
0: the job.
1: That's the job.
0: That's the radio play-by-play guy. That's the job college.
1: The analysts, you kind of hope that they're honest. I know I listened to Greg Gurley. when he does the basketball games, and he calls out the team if they're not doing well. Mm-hmm. Something's wrong. He's a basketball player. He should be. But I get it why Haney and Kelly and the home team guys are cheering for their team.
0: Yeah, no doubt.
1: Yeah.
0: Well, speaking of what's going on here in Kansas City, you guys had a crazy summer at Fox 4. You had a GOP debate for the gubernatorial race in Kansas. You had a Democratic debate for that primary in Kansas. We had a World Cup going on in between. When you look back on the last, say, 12 weeks, what was the highlight for John Holt?
1: Oh, boy, that's a great question. I will say this. You know, like you, I love politics. So doing both debates was an honor and a thrill. We'll do a lot more debates. I'll never cover a World Cup again in all likelihood, right? Mm-hmm. I mean, the Women's World Cup may be coming, but that was something else to see it, to experience it. Long days, short
0: what
1: nights.
0: What part of it was the best for you, well, coverage-wise? Was there a night that stands out?
1: I think for me, the best night of all was the last night. And that was actually a 14-hour day because, obviously, Fox carried the match. It was out at Arrowhead. It was the last match of the quarterfinals. Argentina was in play. And so being out there all day, watching the crowd build, watching the excitement build, and I got to go to the match. I was able to get in, and that was the only match I got to see. And what a great match to see. And I sat next to Diego Gutierrez, who, former player, played for the Wizards back in the day. He's a professional soccer player. He's played in international competition. He knows the game. I'm sitting right next to him, and he's tutoring me because I'm not a soccer guy. I didn't grow up playing it. I don't follow it like many people do, but he was great, and it was great to be sitting there with him. He said, watch Messi. He just stands around, right? He's just standing there. But wait, watch when the ball comes into play, and then he starts directing traffic. And sure enough, it was just fascinating to be able to isolate on that guy and watch how he plays and how others are. And then he would point out the defense that they had against him and stuff. That was a blast.
0: You know, it's funny because I was watching some of the games and noticing that too with Messi.
1: Mm-hmm.
0: But at first, I'm comparing it to a sport that I know better, like basketball. And it felt to me like Messi was the guy who doesn't play defense but wants to do the fast break and offense and score all the points. But then there's actually a strategy to what he's doing there, which is just, it's different from other sports from that perspective. How did the atmosphere compare to Arrowhead for a football game?
1: Well, that's a great question, and we talked about that multiple times. It's soccer, first of all, soccer crowds, they are so, and Argentina fans in particular, are so loyal and so passionate about that. Not that Chiefs fans aren't, but Chiefs fans celebrate in different ways. Tailgates, long mornings, pregame. You get to the game, you know, there's a lot of consumption going on. And they're loud, but usually it's loud when a play happens. The Argentina fans are singing and cheering all. It's like a din. It's going on the whole time. Obviously, if they score, they go crazy. But I was just struck by how they are so involved the entire match.
0: Now, how much that is their fan base versus the sport? Because in football, you can cheer on a big tackle, on a sack, on a catch. Right. It's not just a touchdown. And in soccer, if you just cheer during a goal, you'd cheer twice a game.
1: Right, exactly. And that's why it was so fascinating to me to hear them singing and dancing. There was one section down in the end zone where they were up and dancing the whole match. It was, and Diego was pointing that out. He said, you see that? That's what this is like.
0: They drink less?
1: I didn't sense. Yes, I don't think they did. They don't as much. Okay. I don't think so. I mean, I wasn't counting beers, right?
0: Yeah.
1: But my sense was they were high on the moment, high on being there. And obviously these are a lot of the fans we talked to. Some obviously came from Argentina where they save up for literally years to travel with the team. They hopscotch with the team and go wherever they're going. But a lot of the Argentina fans are immigrants.
0: Yeah.
1: In America. They were from New Jersey. They were from wherever. Some of them from here. I think a lot of Americans got into the Messi jerseys and showed up in their jerseys and took advantage of that. But I'm telling you, it was unlike any sporting event I've ever attended. I was impressed.
0: That's cool.
1: You know, the other thing I've learned watching the Fox coverage, it's a physical sport.
0: Mm-hmm.
1: I don't think I realized how physical it is. And I know there's the flopping thing, but man, they would ISO on some people and slow motion. You really see especially at that level. These are the best players in the world, right? This is like the NFL, Major League Baseball. They're the best in the world. Some of them play on MLS teams. A lot of them don't. They're playing in Europe. And so I got a lesson on that and on the sport in general.
0: There you go. John Holt, Fox 4, needs no introduction. I'm going to take a quick break with John. We'll come back. I want to do some rapid fire with him as we roll through a Feature Friday here on KCMO Talk Radio.
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0: Hey, Kansas City, I'm McGraw Milhaven, your host of America at Night. 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
0: Okay.
1: Kansas U.S. Senate, Adam Hamilton, Roger Marshall. You got the governor's race, Cindy Holscher, Ty Masterson. Which race to you is more intriguing right now?
2: Well, obviously, I think it's the Senate race only because you have a complete novice politically. Adam Hamilton, a pastor, a businessman, let's face it, he's grown that church. It's unreal. And you have a senator who has some baggage, that at least perceived. And so, you know, I think that's one that the country will be watching. I think there'll be a ton of money coming this way, not just from the campaigns, but the parties, the PACs. Bring it on,
1: I was going to say,
2: Fox 4.
1: Your GM's licking his chops right now.
2: Oh, my goodness, yes.
1: You know, he's counting his dollars.
2: I'm sure there'll be a lot of radio time, too.
1: Yes.
2: But I expect a lot of money to come into the state based on that race alone. The governor's race is interesting, too, only because, you know, you have two legislators. One's from Johnson County, which, I don't know, that's not a good thing historically.
1: Yeah. Yes.
2: But, you know, maybe Cindy Holscher changes the game.
1: And then again, Johnson County's power continues to grow.
2: Yes, yes. Know? Although, interesting, Ty Masterson won Johnson County.
1: Yes.
2: I'm watching the numbers come in. He's going to win Johnson County.
1: Yeah.
2: Which to me was, wow. And I've talked to others. Am I alone? And they say, nope, that was a surprise.
1: Yeah, and it was like by 20 points
2: or
1: something crazy.
2: Yeah, right. And Vicki Schmidt had won Johnson County in her last statewide race.
1: Yeah.
2: She's the only Republican who carried it. So it was interesting to see her not playing ball at the debates, laying low, and I think that cost her.
1: I agree. It didn't help her at all.
2: Nope.
1: I mean, she just wanted no part of it, and yeah, she had a lot of ad money, but it just wasn't going to work for her. There was no lane.
2: No, she was hoping the conservatives would eat each other up, and she'd rise to the top, and that clearly didn't happen.
1: No, she was out of sight, out of mind with too many voters.
2: Literally.
1: Outside of like, oh yeah, that lady on that commercial I just saw on Fox 4.
2: Who's the insurance commissioner of your state?
1: Most people don't know
2: that.
1: You can't pick them out of a lineup.
2: No.
1: You can't.
2: Yeah.
1: That's the problem. These people are in Topeka, and everyone knows them in the Capitol.
2: Right.
1: The problem is they go to Quick Trip. No one's ever seen them before.
2: And she did a great job as insurance commissioner. I don't think there's any argument there, but that's a tough leap. Right?
1: Elijah Haar, you remember him? He was Speaker of the House of Missouri. That name ring a bell?
2: Kind of ring a bell.
1: So he's now doing talk radio in Springfield.
2: Oh, okay.
1: And he said, when I was the Speaker of the House, he's like, yeah, you know, I had a little swagger, thought I was a big deal. He goes, I get out of Jeff City, no one knows who I am. Yeah. He's like, more people know me now as the radio guy than ever knew me as Speaker of the House when he's walking around town. He just goes, we're in our own little bubbles as state lawmakers, so everyone thinks, hey, I'm going to be the next fill in the blank.
2: Right.
1: Because you think you've got big name ID, and you just don't, because people don't pay attention to that stuff.
2: No, and especially at the state level. How many people are engaged in the legislature? Who's the Speaker? Who's the Senate President? Who's the Majority Leader? You and I follow that stuff. But man, and here's the other thing. You go into the polling place, and you know, it's a long ballot. How much of it have you studied?
1: Yep.
2: You know, I have friends who reach out to me and say, who should I vote for? And I'm like, hey, I can't tell you. But here are some of the things about. So, it's something that it's fantastic, the democracy, but you got to pay attention and educate yourself.
1: You got to watch out for those friends. They just want blackmail against you. That's what they want.
2: Uh-oh. Yeah, I don't need that.
1: John Holt's here, Fox 4. All right, I just want to do some round fire with you, right?
2: Uh-oh. Here
1: rapid
2: we go.
1: Fire with you.
2: All right.
1: KC's most underrated restaurant is.
2: Oh, wow. Oh, boy.
1: I could say overrated, but I don't want to put you in a bad spot. So I'm going to say underrated.
2: Underrated. We don't honestly go out to eat much.
1: Takeout?
2: I would have said, were it still there, Pig and Finch in Park Place.
1: Okay.
2: But it's been gone.
1: Yeah.
2: Axe Wasud came in. It lasted a year. It's now gone. But we used to love Pig and Finch.
1: Okay.
2: So if anybody remembers that.
1: So that's so underrated.
2: It's not even there.
1: Yeah.
2: There you go.
1: That's how underrated.
2: I'm a couple years late.
1: Yeah, exactly. All right. Outside of yourself, who's the best TV anchorman in Kansas City? History.
2: History?
1: Yes.
2: Oh, wow. That's I mean, I love Chris Ketz. You know, Ketzer and I are buddies. So, Larry Moore was the 800-pound gorilla. He's, you know, just straightforward, solid. People loved him. It changed everything when he retired.
1: Mm-hmm.
2: But I've always had a fondness in my heart for Larry Moore.
1: Best Kansas City, or let's say underrated Kansas City suburb, a suburb or city around Kansas City that doesn't get enough attention.
2: Hmm.
1: Great place that you would want to live, spend time at, that we don't talk enough about generally. What do you got?
2: Well, is Lewisburg considered a suburb?
1: Sure,
2: I say that only because the suburbs are becoming the city.
1: Yes, everything's growing out.
2: Yes, and I think those folks who live in that smaller town yet can still... DeSoto, which is now booming.
1: Yes.
2: You know, DeSoto is another, I think, underrated kind of place to live. Great schools.
1: I mean, Eudora's getting brought into the metro.
2: Near. I mean, that's Douglas County.
1: Yes.
2: It's, you know, as K-10 develops.
1: Yes.
2: It'll be interesting to see what the state does with K-10. I know there are studies underway now. But, yeah, so I would say maybe those exurb kind of towns. Yes. I would have said Gardner counts, but it's now it's pretty much in the inner ring, right?
1: It is.
2: But love those smaller towns.
1: When John Holt's not studying the news, what's his favorite thing to do? Sans KU. Can't say KU. Give me something else.
2: You know what? Bad golf.
1: Okay.
2: But I think for me, I don't binge watch anything. I don't watch much TV unless it's sports or news. For me, it's putting on the headphones or AirPods, because these headphones are complicated.
1: Yes.
2: And just listening to music. I watch a lot of YouTube concert videos and find, you know, just hunt and pack. I don't subscribe. I just find them and listen. And music is kind of my escape.
1: That's your escape. Yeah. What favorite artist in 30 seconds?
2: Oh, boy. Favorite art. I don't really have a favorite. I'm all over the map. Right now, I'm kind of in a Morgan Wallen thing.
1: Okay.
2: I am really enjoying his stuff. And I really wasn't that aware of him until I happened onto a few songs and started looking around for others and some videos. And I'm kind of...
1: Yeah,
2: I don't like stadium shows.
1: Yeah,
2: I'd love to see Morgan Wallen in an auditorium or even an arena. Stadium shows to me,
1: that's more about the experience with your fellow fans, not
2: like
1: the music.
2: It's like going to a game.
1: Yes, that's a good way to put it. All right, well, I got like 10 more here, but I'm out of time. So great job there, John Holt.
2: I stalled long enough.
1: You filibustered like a good politician.
2: I ran out the clock.
1: Yeah, you ran out the clock. Hey, man, keep up the great work on Fox 4. Thanks for coming in.
2: You too, and congrats on getting some national exposure. It's fantastic, Pete.
1: Thanks.
2: Just remember us little people.
1: Oh, stop. John Holt's my hero. We got the caller of the day next.
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8: I'm CJ Papa Verdict, watching the Lindsey Clancy murder trial.
9: 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And at this time, you may resume your deliberations. 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
10: Court, all rise.
8: Judge William Sullivan from the bench in Plymouth, Massachusetts, speaking to the panel of 9 women and 3 men on day 2 of their deliberations in the fate of the mom accused of killing her 3 children. A race against time to find people still alive in Nepal while more rain is on the way following the massive mudslide.
11: A tourism ministry source told Reuters that 117 tourists have been rescued as of this morning, including two Americans. But time is ticking as more storms are likely over the weekend.
8: Nepal Flood Authority says at least 547 people are dead. That is Fox's Stephanie Bennett reporting. 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
12: From the KCMO Talk Radio Newsroom, I'm John Anthony. The Chiefs wrap up the preseason tonight at Arrowhead as they face the Seattle Seahawks. Former Seahawk running back and Super Bowl MVP Kenneth Walker, who's missed practice with a swollen ankle, is among those starters not expected to play tonight, as his quarterback Patrick Mahomes, who thus far has been characterized as being on or ahead of schedule while rehabbing from knee surgery. Parking lots at the Truman Sports Complex open at 2:30 this afternoon. Stadium gates open at 5 p.m. and kickoff is set for 7:05. I'm John Anthony. Your next news in 30 minutes on the new home of the Missouri Tigers, KCMO Talk Radio.
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1: There is a fascinating piece up at the Daily Wire that many of you have sent to me here. And it's from Andrew Walker. Daily Wire is Ben Shapiro's outlet. The headline, Why the Religious Left's New Christianity is as Hollow as Their Beliefs. And it goes into Adam Hamilton. They note here, enter the 2026 midterms, and there are now two Democratic candidates who talk unabashedly about the centrality of their Christian faith. James Tallarico of Texas, alongside Reverend Adam Hamilton of Kansas, pastor of the largest United Methodist Church in the United States. Both are outspoken about the relevance of their Christian faith to American politics, and both unhesitantly brandish the name of Jesus to justify their political persuasions. They note here about Adam Hamilton in this Daily Wire piece. This week, Bill McKibben, writing for The New Yorker, published a long-form essay of the role of progressive Christianity this election cycle. McKibben, a liberal Methodist, writes adoringly of Hamilton and Tallarico taking Christianity back from the likes of MAGA Christianity. In both candidates, McKibben finds a more tolerant, social justice-minded Christianity that exudes the spirit of Jesus, defined against a form of Christianity that focuses on culture war issues, such as homosexuality and transgenderism. Rather than downplay the candidate's theological progressivism, McKibben helpfully highlights the transgressive, ahistorical Christianity that Tallarico and Hamilton espouse. McKibben comfortably admits that Tallarico and Hamilton tout a progressive Christianity that denies the exclusivity of Jesus Christ, rejects the infallibility of the scripture, and baptizes lifestyles and identifies at odds with historical Christianity and text of scripture. What's left is not a redemptive message of eternal salvation, but a social program with Bible verses attached to it. That is so good.
2: Crazy. They want to rebrand stuff. I would call it watered down Christianity versus fundamental Christianity.
1: Yeah. Well, that comes from this guy making the case in favor.
2: Calling it MAGA is ridiculous.
1: Yes. The problem with progressive Christianity is that it reasons the same way that progressive jurisprudence reasons. That is, by deciding what results it wants and then using the text of the Bible to reach that conclusion. So they're basically working backwards is what they're doing. Wow. This is a fascinating piece in the Daily Wire. And here's the problem. You know, they are using, I believe, some individuals to try to win back Christians to the Democratic side of the aisle. That's clear as day what's happening here, right? The problem for them is that people didn't really run to Trump because of Trump. They were also driven into Trump's arms in part because of the way they rejected some of the core values and tenets of Christianity. So they did it to themselves. I mean, listen, we're all sinners, but there's no doubt that Donald Trump, like, you know, if you're looking for that Christian, wholesome candidate, it ain't Trump. Okay, it's that's not who he is. And this thought process of, oh boy, why have all these Christians run into the arms of Donald Trump? I mean, part of that is just because of the cultural battle that exists, and Trump's kind of the flag bearer for the guy pushing back on the crazy that has permeated society and culture. That's it. It's not necessarily about Trump. It's just what he resembles and stands for and represents. It's not about him, though, the person, because, yes, in theory, on paper, he's not the best flag bearer. But he turned out to be the best flag bearer for the options that existed.
2: Touche.
1: And that's the story. And that's what I think that the Democratic Party is missing when they're trying to put together this coalition. But Adam Hamilton getting a big write-up here in this Daily Wire piece. Our caller of the day, we had some fun with this morning, a Kansas City bride. She went viral for being summoned for jury duty. Her name is Katrina Badowski. She was supposed to be in jury duty on Monday in Wyandotte County, and that's the day she's getting married in Italy. She got out of it, but not before she got millions of views on TikTok and Instagram for sharing this summons the day of her wedding. And here is our caller of the day.
3: Hello?
0: It's the Mundo in the Morning Caller of the Day on 9-

0: So you want tips on how to get out of jury duty. Just say that you're a regular caller to KCMO Talk Radio and you have a lot of opinions on the news of the day. And you okay. might accidentally call us about whatever trial you're supposed to be on. And, you know, you'd hate to ruin the case over this. So that, I mean, just thinking off the top of my head, that that may be the way to go.
1: Sounds legit to me.
0: Yeah. That's the best I can do for you. All right. But
1: all right.
0: Hey, see Thank if it you. Works. All right. See if it works. And we know the prosecutor up there, Zachary Thompson, very well. Say that he's a friend of the show. You're a caller of the show. And that there could be major conflicts of interest here.
1: Love it. Sounds
0: All right.
1: great.
0: All right. That's the best I got for you, Liz. Thanks for the call. Thanks. Appreciate it. Good luck. All right. We'll see if that works for Liz. I hope she lets us know next week, John, whether or not she was able to get out of it by just talking about her love for this show.
2: Yeah, I love the Modern Family episode. Sophia Vergara's character, Gloria, is trying to get on the jury. She wants to do jury duty. And she's sitting there and he looks guilty. I don't know what he did, but he's... And she's just pointing to another guy that's in the jury.
0: Right? Yeah. Oh, that's great. Now, some people were upset. You guys are taking callers from people on how to avoid your civic duty. Oh, my gosh. Lighten up, Francis.
2: Yeah, it was a little fun for the wedding story.
0: Calm down. Some people take themselves so seriously. Jeez. Let's be honest. Do you want to do jury duty? Because I don't. Okay? I have zero interest in doing it. Some of you texted in saying you thought it was really interesting and you're glad you did it. Maybe when I'm retired, I'll feel that way too. Hey, cool. This is a way to get out of the house. Yes, I might feel that way. Entirely possible. I don't want to go to jury duty. I do not want to serve on a jury. No interest.
2: I think I might be interested in the case. It's the machinations and farting around with the lawyers and judges that have tried.
0: Oh, I know. You know, I covered a trial down in Southwest Oklahoma. When I was working in Woodward, we went down there. It was actually a fascinating story. There were reporters there from like 60 Minutes, Dateline. There were some national people there. The story was this small town warden whose wife ran off with an inmate. Like, it is just classic small town Oklahoma. All right. And it was relevant to the entire western part of the state because I think the guy was from Northwest Oklahoma. But we were down in Mangum, Oklahoma, population like 1,500. I mean, hot as hell. Hottest place I've been to in my life. And we'd get there to the courthouse. I stayed there for like 3 weeks. But the trial would start every day at like 9:30. The judge was ready for lunch at 11:15. We get back in there at 1 o'clock and we're done by 3. I'm like, this is a joke. These people got to get back to work and the judge is just taking his sweet old time. And that was such a turnoff for me, being a part of any kind of trial, because they were running on government pace. Not like the real world, but government pace. It was crazy. And yeah, looked at a Bobby Parker, if you're really looking to do a deep dive into a random trial. That was it. She ran off as the warden's wife with one of the inmates. I mean, that's like out of a country song. Kevin Keatsman will be here. Uncancelled is coming up at 10. We'll have some fun with him to wrap up the hour next.
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2: Keatsman's here. He texted us in the KCMO group chat last night. He was fired up for Pitt State and Ferris State, little D2 football happening right here in Kansas. We were all jonesing for some action, and you were on it last night.
3: Dude, I forgot there was an NFL game on last night. What was that on? Was that on NFL Network?
2: I think it was Amazon, because Al Michaels was on the call.
3: Okay, somebody said it was a wild game, and I totally missed it, because I was flipping around trying to find college games. And I watched a little of the Pittsburgh State-Ferris State game, but the picture was so jumpy. It was like they were using a computer or something.
2: Yeah.
3: 38 the spot, picked it up locally, and I was like, I can't watch this.
2: But you know what? I'd rather watch Pitt State than the NFL preseason these days. It's so bad.
3: But the actual video screen, I couldn't watch it.
2: Now, what is this? I saw it last night on social media. The Pitt State gorilla walk.
3: Yeah.
2: What is the gorilla walk?
3: Oh, it's just massive. It's like, you know, all these SEC schools have. The whole town turns out for it. I think it starts outside the stadium now, and people that can't, they have a lot of games in Pittsburgh that are sold out and people can't get in. Mm-hmm. And so they'll go pregame, and there's a bunch of tailgating and all the festivities and stuff. It's been 40 years, man, since I was there. And I did the coaches show and was did all kinds of stuff around Pitt State football. But it's grown, if anything else. It is the identifying piece of the community in Southeast Kansas. Like Pittsburgh State football brings everyone together from all the towns around Pittsburgh as well. And when football's back, like last night, it's the thing, man. I mean, it's just like any Chiefs fan. We can't wait to see if Mahomes is out there on the 14th. Around Pittsburgh State football rules, man.
2: That is, it's great. And I think our friend Mike Kennedy is trying to do that with Emporia State. Mm-hmm. He's trying to like build them into that big community team that people are into.
3: I think they played on the road last night and won, didn't they?
2: Oh, did they?
3: Let's look that one up.
2: Emporia State?
3: I think somebody said were in a wild one. Hang on, Mark? I got a text from a buddy. You guys fill a little time.
2: Okay, all right. We'll find out about Emporia State. But, you know, they're getting some radio airtime. They were on this station a few years ago. So bringing back that community of really local, I know it's not D1, but whether it's D1AA or D2 football in parts of Kansas, that's big time.
3: Final from Minot. Is that North or South Dakota?
4: North.
3: North, yeah. Minot, North Dakota. Emporia State 36, Minot 30.
2: Oh, that there sounds like a season barn opener. Burner. That's great. That's great. I love
3: that. What a great time to play in North Dakota.
2: Yeah. Cool off a little bit up there, right? You don't want to be there in November. No. You want to be there now.
3: There's no bowl game there.
2: Yeah, so you were down there, obviously, 40 years ago in Joplin. You're covering Pitt State. You're dipping into northeast Oklahoma, northwest Arkansas.
3: Mm-hmm.
2: I mean, but it's an underrated high school football area as well.
3: Yeah, Oklahoma had a lot of great players. It dips down into Arkansas. We had what we called bureaus there. The TV station I worked at was KOAM, which is licensed out of Pittsburgh, but it wasn't really in Pittsburgh. It's out in the farm field between Pittsburgh and Joplin. We had a Joplin bureau, we had a Rogers bureau, and I seemed to drive down to Oklahoma all the time. And one of the great legends in that area was Mickey Mantle.
2: Mm-hmm.
3: Was he from Miami or?
2: Yes, Miami, Oklahoma.
3: Okay. Yeah. And his first professional baseball job was with the Joplin Miners. And so he's like a legend in the area, and he had a golf tournament every year, and he'd bring Billy Martin back and all these people, and they would just get so drunk at their golf tournament. We'd go down and cover these things. Nolan Richardson was the basketball coach at Arkansas. We'd go to his golf tournament, and they would have all these celebrities. This is way before your time, John. You'll remember this. The Dean Martin roast, like Foster Brooks.
2: Yeah.
3: Right? He acted drunk all the time. That's what he did. I mean, it was just loaded with celebrities. I was in heaven, man. I'm like 21 years old when I get this job. I'm like, I'm covering all these big things and these big stars. It was pretty cool.
2: That is really cool. Yeah. Miami, Oklahoma, stayed in a hotel there driving out to Oklahoma to my first job. And it was like, you know, it's spelt Miami, right? So, but it's pronounced Miami. And I didn't know that till I got to a hotel and they're like, welcome to Miami. And I'm like, did I miss a letter in the name of this town? It's spelt Miami, but it's Miami.
3: Yeah, which is like try to figure out Chickasha. Right?
2: It's like, I got good at the Indian names being down there.
3: It's hard because some of them are long and some of them are soft at the end.
2: Yes, you're right. But yes, that is the home of Mickey Mantle.
3: Yeah.
2: You're right. I forgot about that.
3: Yeah,
2: but yes,
3: legend.
2: Yes, absolutely. That's cool. All right.
3: They didn't golf at their golf tournament.
2: Who?
3: Mickey Mantle and Billy Martin went to the fifth green at Loma Linda Country Club, which is now a casino resort golf course. And they put umbrellas in a tent down there, got a keg of beer, two chairs, brought their fishing rods and all their tackle. They sat there and fished and took pictures of everybody that came through. By the time the last group came through, they couldn't talk.
2: Are you serious?
3: Oh, no, they were hammered. They both were just legendary drunks.
2: Well, yes, but I didn't think that they would do it in that scenario.
3: Hammered. Mickey was really? Back home. He's out of New York. He's like, I'm back home. I'll do it. It's not like people around there didn't know he was a drunk.
2: Yeah.
3: Right?
2: Yeah. So, I don't know if you know this. Was Mickey back there on a fairly regular basis, or he just show up for the golf tournament?
3: Once a year he did a charity thing and stuff. Okay. He didn't really live there anymore, I don't think. But he loved bringing those Yankees out. And I wish I knew more of the names of the people that he brought. I just know that he was really close with Billy Martin.
2: Okay.
3: And at the time, like, to me, Billy Martin was bigger than Mickey Mantle.
2: Yeah.
3: You know, because he just was so controversial as the manager of the Yankees. And it was a little crushing for like a 22-year-old kid just out of school to see these guys just hammered. I'm like, hey, can I get an interview for TV? They're like, nope.
2: Oh, man, that's hysterical.
3: Nope,
2: no chance. Here you are trying to interview, you know, the most legendary baseball player this side of Babe Ruth.
3: No kidding.
2: And they're just sitting there drunk fishing at a golf tournament, blowing off 21-year-old Keatsman.
3: There's no iPhones, no social media. They got away with everything. Nobody cared.
2: It's a different world,
3: Different
2: world. Hey, the flock cameras, I think you touched on this yesterday, right?
3: Yeah.
2: You talked about it?
3: Mm-hmm.
2: I believe we're on the same page.
3: We are.
2: Which is just, really, you're going to complain about flock cameras when everything on your phone is tracking you all day, every day?
3: I mean, the government knows everything about your car, your license, your registration, your driver's license. Why do you care if they shoot your license plate?
2: The text line is killing me over that. I don't care. I'm just surprised that it's like, welcome to the 21st century.
3: You're in every database all over the country.
2: Yes.
3: If you want to be an American. And thank God for that. And here's a novel idea. How about the people that aren't in the database? We send them home.
2: Mm-hmm.
3: All of them. And that's our bigger fight.
2: Yes. Yes.
3: Is it not the bigger fight?
2: Mm-hmm.
3: Let's get rid of the people that don't have license plates.
2: Yeah. Yeah, yeah. And there's, I mean, how about just the ones who also have I mean, the amount of expired plates on the roads in Kansas City is insane.
3: Yeah.
2: I like to, like, look at it. It's like a hobby for me now. I see the paper plate, and I'm like, huh, let's see how long this one's been expired.
0: I saw one ripped in half vertically across there. Like, you can't even read it. God knows when that one was issued.
2: Meantime, someone's telling me that I guess now with the license plates, you can't. If you have one of those plate covers or whatever.
0: Get the, like, little brackets, decorative things.
2: One of those decorative ones. I've got a Chiefs one. And someone's like, hey, you can't do that anymore because it cuts off half the word Kansas on your license plate.
3: Oh, boy. Well, that's Laura Kelly's fault.
2: Stupid
3: license plates. The Kansas of all states did not need to go to seven digits.
2: Yeah.
3: They're ugly. So I did, for the first time in my life, I got a vanity plate.
2: Oh, you did?
3: I hate the seven-digit plates. I think they're ugly. I don't think I can remember it. When we travel, they say, hey, what's your license plate number? I can't remember that stuff. So I just put something on it.
2: Would it mean something to me?
3: All you got
2: to
3: do is drive around the parking lot. You'll know which one's mine.
2: Oh, okay. All right. I will. All right. Well, now I know what I'm doing here in about 25 seconds.
3: No. It just, you mean say it?
2: If you don't see it.
3: It doesn't matter. They're going to shoot me with these flock cameras anyway.
2: Yeah. What's it say?
3: It just says talk on.
2: Talk on.
3: Instead of rock on.
2: I like that. That's good.
3: Talk on. That's good.
2: Well done, man. Well done. Hey, have a great show.
3: Thank you.
2: And a great weekend. Keatsman Uncanceled is coming up next.
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16: The jurors have a question. I'm Carmen Roberts, Fox News. The jury in the Lindsey Clancy murder trial in Massachusetts sends a question to the judge as they deliberate for a second day. Fox's Nate Foy is outside the courthouse in Plymouth.
17: The jury could be asking a question about evidence, and they could also be asking a question about the law, of which the judge provided instructions yesterday, but these people aren't legal experts, and they sometimes need some help.
16: The jury is tasked with deciding if Clancy is criminally responsible for killing her three children or if they agree with her defense team that says she was suffering from postpartum psychosis and did not know what she was doing. As many Americans are waiting for a verdict, investors are tuned in to what Federal Reserve Chair Kevin Warsh is saying at a speech in Wyoming this morning, where he just said inflation is still too high.
18: Price stability is not self-executing. Nor is inflation necessarily mean reverting. It's the Fed's job to deliver stable prices. No excuses.
16: And speaking at the central bank's annual symposium in Jackson Hole, Warsh suggested the Fed may have to raise interest rates in the coming months to reach its 2% target. Inflation's remained elevated amid tariff wars and the conflict with Iran. Stocks are now higher, the Dow up 228 points, the Nasdaq gaining 156. And as rescue teams in Nepal and Tibet work to find survivors from the catastrophic flooding, the death toll climbed to at least 579 and the number missing soared to almost 2,000. U.S. State Department spokesman Tommy Pigott tells Fox News.
19: We have, at this point in time, no knowledge of any U.S. citizen deaths. We acted immediately to provide assistance. Of course, we're in close coordination with the governments, the local authorities.
16: Among those missing, 90 Americans. 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
21: 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That is the law of the land. Only American citizens are allowed to vote. And the left is furious. I love it.
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0: 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My name is Kevin Keatsman. I'm the host for the next hour until Vince Colonnaise is in with the Vince Show. We're going to get you to the weekend, and it's going to be a doozy. It might be the last blast of real heat of the summer, which is okay. September, I think June and September are the best year, best months in Kansas City. I don't think it's close. I think they're just spectacular, and it looks like a September to remember. We got football back. The weather's going to cool off. We're going to have all kinds of cool things to talk about with midterm elections coming up. So lots going on in Kansas City. We're going to get to much of it today. Coming up in 30 minutes, I meant to ask John Holt about this when I saw him in the hallway after he left, and I forgot. And I feel bad. I don't know if this has been reported much, but there's a meteorologist at Channel 9 named Brittany Foster that I'm not really that familiar with her work or whatever, that was, for no fault of her own, completely bullied and abused online this last week. And she has fought back in a very, very cool and professional way, and we stand with her completely. I will explain it all at 10:30. You're not going to believe this story if you haven't heard it. What online bullies are doing to this woman. It's crazy. We'll get there. Also, we'll check in with Mark Van Sickle. He's got the big parlay. It sounded good to me, but he's got the name, the all-day parlay. I like that. But it's all faves. It's five favorites, which is good business in college, but not very good business in the NFL, right?
1: Yeah.
0: So you're feeling good about this. $20 to win $114. He's going to give you an idea how to do that. And Jack Caglione was 5 for 6 last night. The Royals have a star on their hands. I mean, they got a star. The plan is starting to work for the Royals. Unfortunately, it's starting too late for this year. And unfortunately, there's still no bullpen for next year, so they won't beat anybody unless they change that. But Jack Caglione, wow, what a night he had last night in Toronto for the Royals. We'll start with something that happened this week, and I've avoided this topic all week, and now it's just got to be the lead. I've avoided it because it's a little bit, two things have happened this summer that have completely shocked me. The Sophie Cunningham comments about men and women's sports things becoming as big as it did shocked me, because I just thought this was decided. Like, America's decided. It's not a controversial issue. There's nothing to debate. America doesn't want men in women's sports. In this case, this is media cancellation for content creation that you put out there, and people on the left go absolutely batspit crazy and decide that you can no longer do what it is that you do. And I ignored it because it was ridiculous. It's a little complicated, and I don't want to make it complicated. So let me just say this. The business is golf clubs. They sell golf clubs. There's a company called Callaway that's a pretty well-known brand that sells golf clubs. They partnered in high-end golf clubs. They partnered up with a company called Good Good Golf, which is a lower-end company. And Callaway probably is looking for some younger people to buy their clubs that don't cost as much, things like that. Good Good is a collection of guys that think they're funny, that do podcasts, that create content, and somehow became a thing. And they created a company. And occasionally I'll see somebody at a golf course, maybe in their 20s, wearing a hat that says Good Good on it, or a shirt that says Good Good. It's now like an apparel brand more than anything else. They make apparel. I've watched their stuff. I've seen the podcast. It just isn't interesting to me. It's not that funny. They're not that good. They're not. The people that are out there that are good are really good. These guys are not good, good at what they do. They make a commercial in the last 2 weeks where their new driver is out and they're partnered with Callaway on this driver. And apparently it's a movie spoof from a movie or a show that I didn't see, where if it's called Possession or Obsession. I don't think it's Obsession. Possession or something. Where if you touch something, you become possessed. And the whole movie is about, you know, don't let somebody, let everybody know, don't touch this. If you see somebody getting ready to touch it, don't let them touch it. I don't know. I have no reference on the film. So these people think they're actors, but they're not. They think they're funny and they're not. And they put together a commercial where this brand new driver from Callaway and Good Good is in the bag at the driving range. And a guy's over on the tee box with his buddies. And the woman that's playing in their group walks up to grab the driver and take a look at it. And he runs over at her and pushes her over so she can't touch the driver. He doesn't want to. And the whole spoof is, And then he looks at her and says, don't touch my driver, while she's laying on the ground. It's a, apparently some sort of parody or spoof, like a bad Saturday Night Live sketch about something that nobody even knows about and doesn't understand. The whole world reacts that this is abusive to women. This is promoting violence against women. And it's got to stop, and they got to be canceled. And Callaway immediately, who has nothing to do with this except one of their vice presidents approved it and allowed it to be run by Good. I think they immediately fired that person and said, we took care of this. And they said, you know, we're reviewing, blah, blah. 24 hours later, they said, we're done with Good Golf. We're breaking. We're branching off. Then PGA Tour Superstore says, we're taking all of the logo gear out of all of our stores nationwide. We're not selling any of their products anymore. And then yesterday, the CEO of Good does an 8-minute video online where he's profusely apologizing, saying, we're going to change our standards. We're going to do better, whatever. It is the dumbest thing I've ever seen. It's harmless. The girl's literally laughing on the ground after he pushes her over. It's a parody. It's a comedy skit that isn't funny. So it's all over for Good. The PGA Tour has canceled them. The Superstore's canceled them. Callaway's canceled them. It's like they may actually gain out of this, because most people look at this and go, this is the dumbest cancellation we've ever seen. Immediately online, Mark, you'll remember this one. People show a Snickers commercial from the Super Bowl, maybe 10 years ago. They're playing football. Guys are playing pickup football out on the field. And the receiver across the middle is Betty White. And she just gets pounded and pile-driven into the ground. A Super Bowl ad. Not a word. Now, that spot was funny. And it worked. And their campaign was, you're not you when you're hungry. And Betty White gets up, eats a Snickers, and she turns into like a great wide receiver. So it's funny. You get it. It's the good people just failed at their mission of being funny. They're not promoting violence against women. This is absurd. We're post-cancellation in America. We've got to stop this. This is wrong. Don't, if you liked good, don't boycott them because of this, for crying out loud. It'll only add more fuel to the fire. And I don't know who these people were. I don't know how you could watch this thing and think they're promoting violence against women or condoning it. It's the most ridiculous thing ever. Then I'm scrolling through and I see a SportsCenter commercial. Remember, SportsCenter on ESPN used to have really funny commercials way back in the day. And this one, I don't know who the anchor is. He's sitting at his desk and there's mayhem around him because there's a middle linebacker storming through the office, knocking over cubicles, tackling writers and producers. The mailman comes through, the mailroom kid comes through with his cart and he knocks the cart over. Like, this guy's destroying the entire ESPN newsroom. And in that, he tackles a couple of women that work there. Not a peep. The post on social media is, ESPN is hoping nobody remembers this commercial. This is years ago, and everybody looked at it and thought, this is not real. There's a difference between real and fake, between an advertisement and comedy and acting and fake. Their crime at Good is they're no good at what they do. It wasn't funny enough. It didn't work. It flopped. It didn't land. Well, their company eventually will flop and not stick if that's the way they advertise things. But these companies pulling out, I'm embarrassed for the sport of golf right now. What is wrong with you people? Who are you afraid of? What's the fear? This is like something the NBA would do. Like a knee-jerk reaction. Oh, God, go ahead and put the Black Lives Matter t-shirt on all the players. Get them down on their knees. Turn their back on the anthem. We got to join. The PGA Tour's doing this? In the golf industry? Oh, boy, I hate it. I really thought we were past this. There's signs everywhere we are past this. We mentioned yesterday on the show that the Washington football team, I'm going to call them the Redskins. The Washington Redskins. Because they sell Redskins gear in their team shop. They sold out. It's gone. Mark, we mentioned this yesterday, remember?
1: Yeah.
0: Gone. Can't get any. They sold it out. They say they're keeping their trademark up by selling this gear. Did you know that we once upon a time had 62 high schools in America that were called the Redskins? And with all the cancellations of the last 20 years, all the pressure from the left, how many is 62 down to?
1: 4.
0: 49.
1: Oh, wow.
0: Almost all of them are still the Redskins.
1: Really?
0: The NFL caved. A bunch of wussies. I don't know how else to say it. The Navajo Indians at Red Mesa High School in Arizona on their website say this name is a source of pride and honor for the warriors and the battles that we fought. St. John's, Arizona, they're everywhere. Every state's got one. There's 49 of them left. There's 49 high school teams that are still the Redskins. But the NFL can't do it? Could some people in this country grow a pair like Donald Trump grew a pair and stood up to people and said, we're not doing this anymore. We're the majority. We're common sense. We don't hate indigenous people or Native Americans. We're not changing the name. If you go to Redskins.com, Mark Van Sickle, where do you think it redirects you?
1: To the Commander's website?
0: Exactly right. What happens if you go to Indians.com?
1: Guardians website?
0: Cleveland Guardians. The Royals play them tonight. If you go to Indians.com, you racist right now. I don't even know why you'd go to Indians.com. You racist.
1: At work.
0: At work. Oh, my God. On my Cumulus computer, I looked up Indians.com. Don't fire me. The first thing you see when you go to Indians.com today is a giant Royals logo.
1: Oh, not Chief Wahoo?
0: No. They're playing the Royals tonight. They feature on their website when a series starts the opponent that's coming in.
1: There you go.
0: Go to Indians.com and read about the Royals. Are the Royals complaining? I haven't heard the Royals complain about this. The Royals, you need to stop this. Stop the Cleveland Guardians from promoting your team at Indians.com. The point is nobody cares. It's okay to sell the merch. It's okay to have the website. It's okay to keep the domain. But you can't call your team that? Where are the people that are really angry about this? How can you allow the Indians and the Redskins to change their name and think you're done? They keep the websites and they sell the merchandise. God, we got to start being more honest in this country. Total fraud on these cancellations. You know why? Because we don't cancel anything in this country that majority of people are not offended by. And nor should you. We're a country of free speech. The Redskins need to sack up. The Indians need to sack up. The PGA Tour needs to change its stance on good. They've made a bad commercial. It wasn't funny. They're not trying to abuse women. Forget it. 913-408-7957, the number to call. If you'd like to join us, the phone lines are wide open. This is Uncanceled on KCMO.
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1: Coming up in just a few minutes, a story you do not want to miss about a local meteorologist being bullied online that is just out of this world crazy. And she's standing up in a big way, and we definitely appreciate that. Pretty cool stuff. We'll explain that all to you coming up in a bit. Let's take a moment and talk about mail-in voting, which apparently the Trump administration right now and the United States Postal Service and federal agencies are enacting, they're putting in place right now for the midterms, everything in his executive order is moving forward about mail-in. This will require states to provide to the federal government a complete log and list of eligible voters and a list of everyone that requested a mail-in ballot. They will be verified through either like some sort of watermark or a scan thing on the ballot that the United States Postal Service will track each ballot, when it went out, when it was received, when it was mailed back in, when it arrived, where it was taken, which location counted it, and when it arrived. All of those things. They're going to track every one of them. That's fantastic. How can we not do that? How can you just have votes out there floating around in people's hands without tracking them and knowing what they're doing? This is so common sense, and it's so easy to do with technology. So it's all moving forward because the Supreme Court last week basically said you can't file the lawsuit that 23 states filed against the executive order, made all kinds of claims. And then they found, I think the judge was maybe in Massachusetts, and he said, oh, unconstitutional, you can't do this. And so it shut the administration down. So the administration has not been allowed to do this. The Supreme Court, during the last week, has now put out the decision that, the Trump administration can do this. That court can't stop them from doing this. And the easiest way to explain what this is and what the Supreme Court said, and it makes all the sense in the world, and any judge on a bench should know this. You cannot bring a case to a court claiming something that has not happened yet. Not only had this thing not been implemented, there were no damages. There was no harm. There is no reason for a case. The Supreme Court said you can't file a suit and stop something from happening by claiming that it's going to be bad. Our system doesn't work that way. If it gets implemented here and they start doing things, this is where the legal challenges are going to be coming in the next few weeks. So these states are going to file more claims. They're going to have to get to a court and prove, when this is implemented, that it's causing harm or illegal activity. They're going to have to prove that to get a judge to stop it again. Now, we know what the liberal judges are. They're crooked as the day is long. They'll find a judge somewhere that's going to probably try to stop the thing dead in its tracks. I don't know how quickly the Supreme Court can rule on stuff like that. I don't know that they can before November. They're on recess right now, I'm pretty sure, until October. But I don't know that they can. I don't know that they would. So I believe somewhere some liberal judge is going to stop this thing again. And it's going to get boondoggled and stuck. But the important thing to remember when you're talking about either with your friends or thinking about mail-in voting and what the executive order says, the Supreme Court made it very clear. And I didn't go to law school. I guess like the first class you take in law school is really simple. You can't sue somebody for something that hasn't happened yet. Now just think about that for a second. That's what a U.S. district judge did in Massachusetts, ruled in favor for the Democrats that Trump can't do something that hasn't been done yet. You have to prove harm or illegal activity. Then you take it to court. But that's the game they play. And they find judges that are complicit. And that's maybe the most despicable part of this whole thing, having to do with, you know, everything that we've been seeing going on with the judges, the way they just line up and rule for the Democrats, that they don't have much behind them, don't have any real juice to what it is that their argument is. And the Supreme Court has basically said, yep, can't do it. Nothing's happened yet. Now, I just don't know what happens when they come back and say, okay, here we go. Not sure. Okay, who's on line one, Mark? Sorry, my screen has gone blank. Oh, he's on the phone. I'm good. Don't take it, is what he's... Keep talking. Kevin, go. Oh, you're on line one. You're talking on line one. I thought we were going to this call, so my bad. Terrible, my bad. Host error. There's been a lot of that this week.
2: No, it's all right.
1: It's been an off week.
2: He had a question about Dolly Parton and the flag at half staff, so it was a little off topic, but if you want to go to him.
1: Okay. Dolly Parton, the flag will be a half staff for a week.
2: It's supposed to be.
1: That's what Trump said. Oh, is he saying there's places that are not? Oh. Are there places that aren't that were? They did it for a day or two and then changed their minds? Here comes John. And here comes John. I think he's got something for us, too. Let's see what John says. What do you got?
3: Yeah, I was
1: going
3: to bag on Grandview. I mean, I went by the high school and the fire station. But, you know, when Trump does it, it's for federal institutions, you know, and a governor might say for state. So it doesn't necessarily apply to everybody.
1: I don't know a government school in America that doesn't get federal funding.
3: I'm with you.
1: I'm not sure any fire department in America exists without some federal funding.
3: Well, in Grandview, yeah, I figure, you know, Dolly Parton, come on.
1: Wow. So do we think people miss that? Or do you think there's something, they're making a statement?
3: Some of each.
1: Yeah.
3: They're feigning ignorance. Oh, did I miss that?
1: Probably somewhere down the middle.
3: Mm-hmm.
1: All right, who's the caller, Mark? I'll pop him real quick. Okay. All right, we got Mike. Hey, Mike, what's up?
4: Hey, Kevin, how are you doing?
1: Great, buddy.
4: Yeah, so actually my wife brought it to my attention, but I'm sitting here waiting, and I'm looking at McDonald's, and I went by my bank, and it's not at half staff, you know? And I'm like, I get it, she's like a celebrity, but I know at Postal, like there's two post offices that it's not done either. And isn't that federal, the post
1: yes,
4: office?
1: Yes, absolutely.
4: And my whole thing is, okay, I understand she was an entertainer, but she did a hell of a lot more than what Nancy Pelosi or Chuck Schumer or any of these people, when they die, we're all going to have to mourn for that. And that's fine. But she did a lot, you know, and if he came out and did that, I don't see it being enforced. I mean, so I'm not trying to get in. That's what I really loved about her. She didn't get into the politics of it, but I just thought it was kind of odd that.
1: Yeah. And immediately liberals react and said the president can't do that. Well, the president can. There are guidelines, there are suggestions.
4: Off, right?
1: This was done in 2003 with Bob Hope. George W. Bush did it for Bob Hope, and nobody complained. We have flags halfway down. I got to run to the news. Thank you, Mike, for the call. This happened in 2003 for Bob Hope, who was an American icon and treasure, just like Dolly Parton.
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14: Fox News, I'm Tom Graham. Federal Reserve Chair Kevin Warsh says inflation is still too high. He suggests the central bank may have to raise interest rates in the coming months to bring it down.
15: It's the Fed's job to deliver stable prices. No excuses.
14: Speaking at a banking event in Jackson Hole, Wyoming, the Pentagon being sued by staff members of the military's news outlet, Stars and Stripes.
16: Stars and Stripes publisher Max Lederer, editor-in-chief Eric Slavin, and reporter Laura Court are all named as plaintiffs in the lawsuit filed this week. The staff members say they were accused of insubordination for participating in a CBS News interview about potential censorship by the military and a published report about conditions aboard the USS Abraham Lincoln. A new publisher has been installed by the Pentagon, an active duty service member.
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1: I think I'll change it up this weekend, Mark. I think I'll only play 36 holes of golf instead of 45. What did I play last week? I played 37, 54 holes. It's because it's going to end. The weather's going to be bad and football's going to be on, and I just won't play on the weekends.
2: Mm-hmm.
1: I just can't decide whether I love football more than golf or golf more than football. It's very difficult. But they start converging for real next week, and that's a problem. My golf clubs get rusty after football starts, so I got to get it all in now. Hope you're going to have a great weekend, folks. Whatever your pursuits are in this world, be the best you can be kind to others, and have a great, great, great time doing it if you possibly can. One person who's living her best life and catching more than heat for it, this is disgusting, okay, is a young mom named Brittany Foster. She's a meteorologist at KNBC Channel 9. And she's pregnant, and her baby's due here in a week or two, September sometime. And she's continued to work, which is honorable and great, and she's pregnant on TV. I didn't know that was a thing. I remember growing up and seeing reruns of a show like the Dick Van Dyke Show way back in the day. They'd sleep in their bedroom. They had two twin beds. Like, they couldn't show couples shared a bed together, like, let alone show a pregnant person on TV, right? Whatever. But we're better than this. We're more honest and open about what the human experience is. And is there any greater human experience than having a child? I'll listen to suggestions, but I'm not sure you're going to get me off that rock. So Brittany Foster's pregnant. And she does the weather last week. And when you do the weather, you turn sideways. And I don't know anything about maternity clothing. I mean, I know nothing. I know that it used to just be big baggy stuff and, you know, whatever. But she's in the final stages. I'm guessing you don't rush out and go, I got 2 or 3 weeks left here. I'm still working. I'm going to buy all new clothes to wear once before this baby. They don't pay these people like millionaires, all right? So I'm guessing she's making it work. And so she's got what women call them tops. That's all I know. I don't know the difference between any of the tops, but this one's kind of skin tight. It's like, just like a guy would wear a t-shirt. And she turns sideways and it's all across the baby bump. And again, she's very pregnant. This might be a really large baby. She's very pregnant. Awesome. And she does it. And then here they come on Facebook and social media. And a person writes, for blank's sake, Brittany, give it a rest. Do you want to be pointing out a weather pattern when your water breaks? On TV? You're bigger than a house and bloated. In the name of God, why are you promoting such god-awful prenatal care? And who's going to raise your daughter after she arrives? RuPaul? What are you doing having a baby and you ain't even taking care of it now? You're going to have a stranger raise it for you? Then they invoke the name of our Lord and Savior and say, y'all deserve your future. The responses to this, there was heckling and chuckling and, wow, she's big, and sort of comments of people not like this. But it created almost, you know, some comic feedback. And they would make comparisons of how big she is to this or whatever. It's horrific. I cannot believe this is what social media is. Brittany Foster posts in response to this, normally, I ignore mean messages. And let me first, before I read the rest of hers, she hasn't asked for my advice. Brittany, don't read anything. You can't ignore mean messages. If you've read them, you didn't ignore them. The only way to ignore them is to not know you got mean messages. That's Kev's world. I don't read anything. Y'all haters can post whatever you want. I don't see it, and I'm never going to look. I don't care. I'm out. That's not why I'm on social media. You can say anything you want. And I'm sure they do. My kids, my grown kids still tell me, wow, after all these years, they're like, wow, Dad, you see what's up? No, I didn't see. No, thank you, though, for letting me know that there's mean people in the world. I don't care. They're very nice to me when they walk up in person. These are people that have problems, and they sit at home and derive some sort of pleasure out of their miserable life, thinking they can inflict misery on someone else. It's psychotic. It's crazy. So, Brittany, don't read any of it. If this is the Channel 9 Facebook page, have a producer comb through the stuff. And if you're missing a story and somebody suggests something, have a producer look at that. You don't have to. That's not part of the job. Reading what a-holes are saying to you is not part of the job description. Trust me, your employers will be on your side. She says, normally I ignore mean messages, but this one really got me. It's 2026. Stop commenting on people's bodies, especially pregnant women. Baby boy and I are healthy and on track for where I currently am in my pregnancy, according to my doctor. This is just how my body carries my baby. And yes, I'm still working.

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1: Your medication for enlarged prostate is working. That's what you tell yourself. You're up three times a night instead of five. The urgency is manageable. The stream's not great, but it's fine. That's the problem. Fine. Enlarged prostate, or BPH, doesn't...

0: Streamer, he's very, very famous, especially on the left. He said a lot of very incendiary things, and he's known for palling around with a lot of the extreme left in our country. Most recently, Abdulrahman El Sayed, right? And I say it like that again at his request. So Abdulrahman El Sayed, he says he's not moderating his position on Israel. He's just trying to pull the wool over your eyes, right? He's basically saying that El Sayed is a fake, phony fraud. Check this out.
1: There are going to be a lot of people who are already questioning Abdul El Sayed's sincerity on these issues that will then turn around and say, oh, he's moderating his position on Israel, all this stuff. I don't think he is. Okay, I will say this. I am literally the person that is being dangled, and I'm going to tell you once again, he's not moderating on his perspective on Israel or anything like that.
0: So he's not moderating his position on Israel or anything like that. Now, I took aim at Josh Gottheimer, the congressman, earlier, because he happens to be my congressman, and I think that he's nothing more than a pro-Israel AOC. And I guess that scores him a couple of points. But he says there's no place for Piker or the DSA in the Democrat Party. And I wonder, is he doing the same thing, not moderating his position, just talking a lot of jazz like El Sayed? Listen to this.
2: I think the pressure is real on El Sayed. He said he's not going to campaign with him. I think the next step is to condemn him. And I think we just all have to be clear as Democrats that there's no place for this kind of hatred in our party, this anti-American hatred, and we've got to stand up to it. And frankly, just like I've said very clearly, we've got to make it clear that the DSA, the socialists, are not Democrats. They're attempting to hijack the party, but they're not welcome in the party. And they're welcome to go do their own thing and have their own views and have their own party. But, you know, what's clear is some of their views and their approach is not welcome in the Democratic Party, just like the fact that, frankly, Hassan Piker and his views are not welcome in the Democratic Party.
0: Now, no offense to Congressman Gottheimer, but can you pick out the truth that was spoken in anything he just said? He just said that the Democrat Socialists of America are not welcome in the Democrat Party. Forgive me, aren't they the ones running the Democrat Party? Isn't Hakeem Jeffries beholden to these people? Don't they primary and beat every last traditional Democrat? Let me get this straight. Josh Gottheimer, who is a pro-Israel Democrat, he says that they, the DSA, have no place in the Democrat Party. Yet the entirety, minus Gottheimer and Fetterman and four other guys, are anti-Israel. How make that make sense, sir? You yourself know that El Sayed hates Israel and so many others. Yet you're here trying to normalize him, saying that, no, he's not going to be with Piker. How dumb do you think people are? You don't think they could see through that? Come on. Por favor. That's all I could say to that. Please. That's one of the silliest things I've ever heard. It really is. I was going to play the other Gottheimer, but honestly, you see, this is far-fetched effery, for lack of a better word. It's Friday night. I can't. Right? I mean, this is a nonsensical argument saying that the DSA has no place in a Democrat Party. You're one of five people that think that. The rest of your party is rolling out the red carpet for them. Have you heard of Ilhan Omar and Rashida Tlaib and the rest of the squad? You lost a handful, right? You lost Crockett. You lost Jamal Bowman. But those were newcomers. But the core of your squad is there. Oh, well, did we lose the bald one, Mr. Producer? I forget her name. Forgive me. Ayanna Pressley. Is she out? No, she's still there too, right? So, yeah. Yes, Cori Bush, another newcomer, though short-lived. So, listen, they rolled the dice in some areas and they were able to beat them. And thank God they were. But let's make no mistake, right? Let's make no mistake, right? In Virginia, Spanberger, the governor, 2 years ago or 4 years ago when she ran, she said, I don't want any help from AOC. Her and her defund the police is going to be hurtful to my campaign. This time around, she said, hey, let's do a fundraiser with AOC, a rally. So forgive me, Congressman Gottheimer. Forgive me, truly. I think the words you said, they didn't add up for me. Anyway, I'm not here to beat up Josh Gottheimer. I'm here to make sense of this, right? We need 100 guys like Josh Gottheimer to bring some normalcy to the Democrat Party. And saying that the DSA has no place is a start. But it's got to make sense. They're running the show. All right, amigos, we've got calls. Jimmy, Curtis, Joy, and so many others. Keep it locked right here. The big golden hour is coming up. I am Rich Valdez. We're going to be talking about my showdown with AOC on Fifth Avenue in New York City some years ago. For those of you who haven't heard that story, I'll share. Plus, breaking news about Trump, the United States, and Venezuela. Don't go anywhere. Valdez in for the great one.
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12: From North Kansas City, Park Hill District Stadium, it is the first game of our area game of the week for 2026 tonight. It is a rematch of a playoff game a year ago between the Park Hill Trojans, the host team, and the Liberty North Eagles. I'm Jimmy Chavez, and the way this works is we will be joined by experts from both schools each week. So this evening, we have Sam Miller from Park Hill and Corbin Hopkins and Kellen Davies from Liberty North. And then we'll have our guys, Zach Newkirk and Joey Bongar, downstairs at halftime as they're getting ready to kick off here on an 85-degree night with very light wind. It's warm, but it could be much worse on the 28th, 9th of August. Liberty North will kick off from our right to left in white jerseys and yellow pants with black helmets. The home team, Park Hill, they wear red and white pants with white helmets and a Trojan logo in bright metallic red. Crowd still filing in, and we are underway as it will be going sailing into the end zone, and it will be a touchback caught by Andrew Minder as the Park Hill Trojans, 6-4 a year ago and 3-2 in district play, lost in the first round of the playoffs to these Liberty North Eagles 30-19. And guys, you guys know this this rivalry, these schools. And we'll start with you, Sam. A year ago, it was a much different Park Hill team. They're replacing a lot. They have a lot of talent on there, but it's all fresh. It's all new. So it is a blank canvas.
13: Yeah, absolutely. The QB has row behind Zay Thomas, Riley Haney. He's a senior, so he's row behind the bench. He knows his offense very well. He's mobile, but he The arm is questionable. It's really going to depend on him how this game goes for the offense.
12: They open up from left to right with the ball.